0: more than 40,000 acres with more than 600 firefighters deployed. In Oregon, more than half the state facing severe drought conditions with at least 30 large fires raging, and the Roe Creek Complex fire burning more than 300,000 acres.
1: And triple-digit heat moving across the southwest and west. 118 degrees in Palm Springs, 116 in Phoenix. Women's professional baseball is back. The first league in nearly 30 years kicked off today in Springfield, Illinois. The league has four teams from New York, Boston, Los Angeles, and San Francisco. They'll play a 15-game season. More than 600 players showed up for the tryouts. Dave Packer, ABC News.
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2: Lows level off around 59, with fog and spots tonight. Under clear skies, north winds at around 5 miles an hour. Bright sunshine develops with fog and spots early. Tomorrow, highs around 87. Lows level off around 64. Tomorrow night, mainly clear skies. Bright sunshine, Monday, with highs around 92. 81, chance for storms, Tuesday. That's a look at your latest forecast from the Weatherology Weather Center. I'm Staff Meteorologist Megan Mulford. Currently, 84.
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1: Lows level off around 59 with fog and spots tonight under clear skies, north winds at around 5 miles an hour. Bright sunshine develops with fog and spots early. Tomorrow, highs around 87. Lows level off around 64. Tomorrow night, mainly clear skies. Bright sunshine Monday with highs around 92. 81, chance for storms Tuesday. That's a look at your latest forecast from the Weatherology Weather Center. I'm staff meteorologist Megan Mulford. Currently 84.
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0: 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Just say, Alexa, open KHAS Radio. You've got to say it exactly like that, and then you're listening to KHAS. News, weather, markets, and yes, Party Line can now be heard on your Alexa.
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1: ABC News, I'm Dave Packer. Police in Twin Falls, Idaho say there are fatalities and the suspect is dead after a shooting at an In-N-Out hamburger restaurant. The number of people killed unclear at this hour. Police Chief Matthew Hicks.
2: We're trying to work with St. Luke's and our coroner's office to ascertain the exact numbers of fatalities. We also have a number of people being treated for injuries at our local hospital here.
1: The FBI and ATF are assisting local authorities. President Trump saying he, quote, doesn't know what she was thinking after U.S. Attorney Jeanine Pirro dropped the vandalism charges against former Olympian David Hearn, one of the people originally accused by the federal government of vandalizing the Lincoln Memorial reflecting pool. The DOJ now saying the peeling paint was the result of flawed installation by the contractor. Sources identifying two more states, Michigan and Georgia, reporting cyber attacks on water systems after a hack on systems in Minnesota that investigators say may be linked to Iran or its proxy groups. This is ABC News. A tick-borne illness is raising concern on New York's Long Island.
3: It may be colloquially known as rabbit fever, but tularemia is actually transferred to humans via flies and ticks that have touched sick rabbits. Residents on Long Island are being warned about an uptick in the disease, with the Suffolk County Department of Health saying it's investigating three possible cases of the rare illness. 9-year-old John Detmer describing his symptoms.
4: My leg was hurting, my neck was hurting.
3: Doctors say the illness can be treated with antibiotics. Mike Dubusky, ABC News.
1: Growing concerns about the evolution of artificial intelligence. AI giant Anthropic says one of its models hacked into three other organizations during testing. That word coming just days after OpenAI said one of its own models went rogue. Vincent Pastore, who played mobsters in TV and film and most remembered for his role as Salvador Bonpensiero on The Sopranos, has died. He was 80. Dave Packer, ABC News.
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1: Lows level off around 59 with fog and spots tonight. Under clear skies, winds out of the north at around 5 miles an hour. Bright sunshine develops with fog and spots early. Tomorrow, highs level off around 87. Mainly clear, tomorrow night, lows around 64. Bright sunshine expected Monday with daytime highs approaching 92. 81, chance of thunderstorms, Tuesday. That's a look at your latest forecast from the Weatherology Weather Center. I'm Staff Meteorologist Megan Mulford. Currently 82.
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Khan, Chaka Khan, Chaka Khan, Chaka Khan, let me rock it, let me rock it, Chaka Khan. Let me rock it, that's all I wanna do. Chaka Khan, let me rock it, let me rock it, Chaka Khan. Let me rock it, let me feel for you. 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Chaka Khan, let me tell you what I wanna do. I wanna love you, wanna hug you, wanna squeeze you too. And let me take it in my arm, let me feel you with my charm, Chaka. Cause you know that I'm the one to keep you warm, Chaka. I make it more than just a physical dream. I wanna rock you, Chaka, baby, cause you make me wanna scream. Let me rock it, rock it.

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Do you feel for me the way I feel for you? Chaka Khan, let me tell you what I wanna do. I wanna love you, wanna hug you, wanna squeeze you too. 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I'm making more than just a physical dream. I wanna rock you, Chaka, cause you make me wanna scream. 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
2: In Nebraska, the weather is always changing. Sunny skies can give way to thunderstorms, gusty winds, heavy rain, hail, or extreme heat. 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
1: Lows level off around 59 with fog and spots tonight. Under clear skies, winds out of the north at around 5 miles an hour. Bright sunshine develops with fog and spots early. Tomorrow, highs level off around 87. Mainly clear tomorrow night, lows around 64. Bright sunshine expected Monday, with daytime highs approaching 92. 81, chance of thunderstorms Tuesday. That's a look at your latest forecast from the Weatherology Weather Center. I'm staff meteorologist Megan Mulford. Currently 82.
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1: ABC News, I'm Dave Packer. Multiple people dead, say police, after a shooting at an In-N-Out Burger restaurant in southern Idaho this afternoon. Twin Falls Police Chief Matthew Hicks says the threat is over, the shooter dead.
2: He was nearby on the scene there, and we are working to try to ascertain his identity and the motivations behind that. We'll be able to figure that out in the next coming days.
1: Hicks says they're still trying to get a count on the number of people that were killed. An explosion in central Moscow today has left at least 3 people dead and 21 others injured, according to Russian officials. And the officials there say a security guard, a bystander, and a female suspect were killed in the blast. Authorities in Ukraine say Russia launched an intense barrage of ballistic missiles and drones overnight into the country, killing at least 9 people, wounding 33 others in the capital, Kyiv. 13 people dead after a plane carrying tourists crashed into a field in Peru outside of the city of Nazca. This is ABC News. A new lawsuit has been filed against the popular prediction market Kalshi. New York's attorney general accusing the company of operating an illegal gambling operation. Kalshi's response to getting them to fold? Don't bet on it. ABC's Aaron Katursky.
3: Kalshi's popularity is surging, with millions of monthly users generating billions of dollars in trades every week as Americans bet on everything from whether the Fed will raise interest rates to movies at the box office to who will win tonight's game. Kalshi called the lawsuit pure political theater, meant to protect casinos in the state by killing off prediction markets. Kalshi said it is regulated by the federal government's Commodity Futures Trading Commission and outside the state's purview.
1: The CDC and FDA are warning of an E. coli outbreak linked to frozen berries sold at some public stores. The supermarket chain voluntarily recalling all bags of Greenwise organic frozen whole blueberries and whole mixed berries as a precaution. Dave Packer, ABC News.
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1: Lows level off around 59, with fog and spots tonight. Under clear skies, winds out of the north at around 5 miles an hour. Bright sunshine develops with fog and spots early. Tomorrow, highs level off around 87. Mainly clear, tomorrow night, lows around 64. Bright sunshine expected, Monday, with daytime highs approaching 92. 81, chance of thunderstorms, Tuesday. That's a look at your latest forecast from the Weatherology Weather Center. I'm Staff Meteorologist Megan Mulford. Currently, it's 78 degrees.

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1: Lows level off around 59 with fog and spots tonight. Under clear skies, winds out of the north at around 5 miles an hour. Bright sunshine develops with fog and spots early. Tomorrow, highs level off around 87. Mainly clear tomorrow night, lows around 64. Bright sunshine expected Monday with daytime highs approaching 92. 81, chance of thunderstorms Tuesday. That's a look at your latest forecast from the Weatherology Weather Center. I'm staff meteorologist Megan Mulford. Currently, it's 78 degrees.

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2: Today has been a very hard day here in Twin Falls, a tragic day.
1: Multiple people dead, say police, after a shooting at an In-N-Out burger restaurant. Police now say the shooter is dead, and they're still working to ascertain the exact number of fatalities. Protests and counter-protests in Spain's Ceuta today. The Spanish territory, the scene of a humanitarian crisis. Tens of thousands of migrants trying to breach the frontier earlier this week. At least 67 have died making the crossing. Spain has installed a 1,600-foot barrier on the sea border. A fast-moving wildfire outside of Spokane, Washington, burned more than 2,000 acres, sparking evacuations. Washington State Governor Bob Ferguson.
3: When the sun sets and the sun rises in the morning, I think we're going to be in shock to see some of the scenes that that emerge out of there.
1: Not just in Washington, wildfires in California's Sonoma Valley triggering air quality alerts across the Bay Area. This is ABC News. Tonight's Powerball jackpot, now over $700 million, getting close to top 10 territory. ABC's Will Gans.
4: All eyes on tonight's Powerball drawing at 10:59 p.m. Eastern. The odds, they're absolutely abysmal. One in 292 million. I'm just keeping it real. We could go winnerless again, in which case the jackpot would grow before Monday night's drawing. But whether you win or lose, there actually is a silver lining. In addition to the prize pot, a portion of lottery revenue goes to state-directed causes like public education, environmental conservation, and veterans assistance funds.
1: Pride celebrations across Europe today, 1 week after the deadly car ramming and machete attack in Berlin. Amsterdam, Stockholm, and Hamburg among the cities holding events. Women's professional baseball is back. The first league in nearly 30 years kicked off today in Springfield, Illinois. The league has four teams from New York, Boston, Los Angeles, and San Francisco. They'll play a 15-game season. More than 600 players showed up for tryouts. The 120 who made the cut, so happy to have a league of their own. Dave Packer, ABC News.
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6: South Central Nebraska's favorite, KHAS Radio,

lows level off around 59 with fog and spots tonight. Under clear skies, winds out of the north at around 5 miles an hour. Bright sunshine develops with fog and spots early. Tomorrow, highs level off around 87. Mainly clear tomorrow night, lows around 64. Bright sunshine expected Monday with daytime highs approaching 92. 81, chance of thunderstorms Tuesday. That's a look at your latest forecast from the Weatherology Weather Center. I'm Staff Meteorologist Megan Mulford. Currently, it's 74 degrees.

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1: In Nebraska, the weather is always changing. Sunny skies can give way to thunderstorms, gusty winds, heavy rain, hail, or extreme heat. 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
1: Lows level off around 59, with fog and spots tonight. Under clear skies, winds out of the north at around 5 miles an hour. Bright sunshine develops with fog and spots early. Tomorrow, highs level off around 87. Mainly clear, tomorrow night, lows around 64. Bright sunshine expected Monday, with daytime highs approaching 92. 81, chance of thunderstorms, Tuesday. That's a look at your latest forecast from the Weatherology Weather Center. I'm Staff Meteorologist Megan Mulford. Currently, it's 74 degrees.

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1: ABC News, I'm Dave Packer. Fast-moving wildfires in Washington State triggered go-now orders for residents in and around Spokane Saturday. A statewide emergency had already been issued due to drought conditions. Governor Bob Ferguson saying he's hopeful that FEMA will help.
2: We'll, of course, be making sure we maximize any appropriate requests to FEMA and just really appreciate their partnership in the past and look forward to having in the future as well during this really challenging time.
1: Level 3 evacuation orders issued for anyone in the path of the Old Trails Fire and the Fairview Road Fire. Multiple people dead after a shooting at an In-N-Out Burger restaurant in Twin Falls, Idaho. Police say the shooter is dead, people multiple injured, and they're still working to ascertain the exact number of fatalities. Growing concerns over the security of water systems across the U.S. as more states report they've been victim of a suspected cyber attack. 9 reported attacks in Michigan, at least 7 states reporting some kind of incursion. This is ABC News. Delta Airlines teaming up with DraftKings for a new form of in-flight entertainment. ABC News transportation reporter Clara McMichael explains.
3: Delta has rolled out a partnership with DraftKings where passengers can actually make sports prediction picks when they get on their flights. Let's address, first of all, why I'm saying sports prediction picks instead of gambling or betting, and that's because gambling is actually illegal on planes. So that means that there's no money involved here. You don't have to spend your own money, not even miles, to get involved in this. But on the flip side, you also can't win any money, although you could be in line for some Delta gift cards.
1: UEFA, the governing body of European soccer, declared it has no confidence in FIFA president Gianni Infantino after his failed proposal to sell stakes in the World Cup. Infantino pitched creating a $20 billion company to run the World Cup with private investors, including a key investor group led by Joshua Kushner, the younger brother of President Trump's son-in-law, Jared Kushner. Dave Packer, ABC News.
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1: Lows level off around 59 with fog and spots tonight. Under clear skies, winds out of the north at around 5 miles an hour. Bright sunshine develops with fog and spots early. Tomorrow, highs level off around 87. Mainly clear tomorrow night, lows around 64. Bright sunshine expected Monday with daytime highs approaching 92. 81, chance of thunderstorms Tuesday. That's a look at your latest forecast from the Weatherology Weather Center. I'm Staff Meteorologist Megan Mulford. Right now, 73.

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1: Lows level off around 59 with fog and spots tonight. Under clear skies, winds out of the north at around 5 miles an hour. Bright sunshine develops with fog and spots early. Tomorrow, highs level off around 87. Mainly clear tomorrow night, lows around 64. Bright sunshine expected Monday, with daytime highs approaching 92. 81, chance of thunderstorms Tuesday. That's a look at your latest forecast from the Weatherology Weather Center. I'm Staff Meteorologist Megan Mulford. Right now, 73.

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1: ABC News, I'm Dave Packard. President Trump Saturday night announcing that he's holding off on new strikes against Iran after officials warned that the president was considering an intense attack on energy targets, which could have begun this weekend. Multiple U.S. officials saying that investigators are looking at whether Iran or any of its proxies are responsible for cyber attacks on water systems across America. Former senior operations officer for the CIA, Daryl Blocker.
2: Iran does have the capability to go in and wreak havoc, to go in and change the settings on the water. And then water, of course, provides everything.
1: U.S. Attorney Jeanine Pirro is breaking ranks with the Trump administration and dropping the vandalism charges against the former Olympian accused of damaging the Lincoln Memorial reflecting pool. She now says a botched installation caused the damage. Vincent Pastore, who played mobsters in TV and film, most remembered for his iconic role on The Sopranos, has died. He was 80. This is ABC News. A lot of rain at Lollapalooza in Chicago. ABC reporter Evelyn Holmes spoke with some diehard fans who braved the wet weather Saturday.
3: Day three of the music festival was officially delayed because of heavy rain and flooding risk Saturday. Still, plenty of music lovers showed up hours before the gates were originally supposed to open at 11 a.m.
4: I really want to see the artists that I came here for. So, yeah, it's worth it for me as long as I get to see them.
3: McHenry County resident Joe Moran is here with his girlfriend with one purpose in mind.
5: To get in front of the line or somewhere.
3: Heavy downpours turning Grant Park into a muddy mess.
1: The Department of Veterans Affairs saying it's launching a new clinical trial to find out whether GLP-1 medications curb alcohol cravings. ABC's Yuri Benajad.
6: A small clinical trial found that the pill version of the drug found in Ozempic and Wegovy, known as semaglutide, reduced harmful drinking in people with alcohol use disorder.
1: I'm Dave Packer, ABC News.
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1: Lows dip down to about 59 overnight under clear skies, southeasterly winds at around 5 miles an hour. Daytime highs approaching 89 Sunday. Bright sunshine develops with fog and spots early. Lows dip down to about 65 Sunday night. Clear skies. Bright sunshine expected Monday with daytime highs approaching 93. 81 chance of rain showers Tuesday. That's a look at your latest forecast from the Weatherology Weather Center. I'm staff meteorologist Megan Mulford. Currently, it's 71 degrees.

0: 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Just say, Alexa, open KHAS Radio. You've got to say it exactly like that, and then you're listening to KHAS. News, weather, markets, and yes, Party Line can now be heard on your Alexa.
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1: Close dip down to about 59 overnight under clear skies, southeasterly winds at around 5 miles an hour. Daytime highs approaching 89 Sunday. Bright sunshine develops with fog and spots early. Lows dip down to about 65 Sunday night. Clear skies. Bright sunshine expected Monday with daytime highs approaching 93. 81 chance of rain showers Tuesday. That's a look at your latest forecast from the Weatherology Weather Center. I'm Staff Meteorologist Megan Mulford. Currently, it's 71 degrees.

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1: ABC News, I'm Dave Packer. Fast-moving wildfires in Washington State triggered go-now orders for residents in and around Spokane Saturday. A statewide emergency had already been issued due to drought conditions. Governor Bob Ferguson saying he's hopeful that FEMA will help.
2: We'll, of course, be making sure we maximize any appropriate requests to FEMA and just really appreciate their partnership in the past and look forward to having in the future as well during this really challenging time.
1: Level 3 evacuation orders issued for anyone in the path of the Old Trails Fire and the Fairview Road Fire. Multiple people dead after a shooting at an In-N-Out Burger restaurant in Twin Falls, Idaho. Police say the shooter is dead, people multiple injured, and they're still working to ascertain the exact number of fatalities. Growing concerns over the security of water systems across the U.S. as more states report they've been victim of a suspected cyber attack. 9 reported attacks in Michigan, at least 7 states reporting some kind of incursion. This is ABC News. Delta Airlines teaming up with DraftKings for a new form of in-flight entertainment. ABC News transportation reporter Clara McMichael explains.
3: Delta has rolled out a partnership with DraftKings where passengers can actually make sports prediction picks when they get on their flights. Let's address, first of all, why I'm saying sports prediction picks instead of gambling or betting, and that's because gambling is actually illegal on planes. So that means that there's no money involved here. You don't have to spend your own money, not even miles to get involved in this. But on the flip side, you also can't win any money, although you could be in line for some Delta gift cards.
1: UEFA, the governing body of European soccer, declared it has no confidence in FIFA president Gianni Infantino after his failed proposal to sell stakes in the World Cup. Infantino pitched creating a $20 billion company to run the World Cup with private investors, including a key investor group led by Joshua Kushner, the younger brother of President Trump's son-in-law, Jared Kushner. Dave Packer, ABC News.
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And whosoever shall be found without the soul for gain.

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And though you fight to stay alive, your body starts to shiver.

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1: Close dip down to about 59 overnight, under clear skies, southeasterly winds at around 5 miles an hour. Daytime highs approaching 89 Sunday. Bright sunshine develops with fog and spots early. Lows dip down to about 65 Sunday night. Clear skies. Bright sunshine expected Monday with daytime highs approaching 93. 81 chance of rain showers Tuesday. That's a look at your latest forecast from the Weatherology Weather Center. I'm Staff Meteorologist Megan Mulford. Currently 68.

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1: Close dip down to about 59 overnight under clear skies, southeasterly winds at around 5 miles an hour. Daytime highs approaching 89 Sunday. Bright sunshine develops with fog and spots early. Lows dip down to about 65 Sunday night. Clear skies. Bright sunshine expected Monday with daytime highs approaching 93. 81 chance of rain showers Tuesday. That's a look at your latest forecast from the Weatherology Weather Center. I'm Staff Meteorologist Megan Mulford. Currently 68.

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1: ABC News, I'm Dave Packard. President Trump Saturday night announcing that he's holding off on new strikes against Iran after officials warned that the president was considering an intense attack on energy targets, which could have begun this weekend. Multiple U.S. officials saying that investigators are looking at whether Iran or any of its proxies are responsible for cyber attacks on water systems across America. Former senior operations officer for the CIA, Daryl Blocker.
2: Iran does have the capability to go in and wreak havoc, to go in and change the settings on the water. And then water, of course, provides everything.
1: U.S. Attorney Jeanine Pirro is breaking ranks with the Trump administration and dropping the vandalism charges against the former Olympian accused of damaging the Lincoln Memorial reflecting pool. She now says a botched installation caused the damage. Vincent Pastore, who played mobsters in TV and film, most remembered for his iconic role on The Sopranos, has died. He was 80. This is ABC News. A lot of rain at Lollapalooza in Chicago. ABC reporter Evelyn Holmes spoke with some diehard fans who braved the wet weather Saturday.
3: Day three of the music festival was officially delayed because of heavy rain and flooding risk Saturday. Still, plenty of music lovers showed up hours before the gates were originally supposed to open at 11 a.m.
4: I really want to see the artists that I came here for. So, yeah, it's worth it for me as long as I get to see them.
3: McHenry County resident Joe Moran is here with his girlfriend with one purpose in mind.
5: To get in front of the line or somewhere.
3: Heavy downpours turning Grant Park into a muddy mess.
1: The Department of Veterans Affairs saying it's launching a new clinical trial to find out whether GLP-1 medications curb alcohol cravings. ABC's Yuri Benajad.
6: A small clinical trial found that the pill version of the drug found in Ozempic and Wegovy, known as semaglutide, reduced harmful drinking in people with alcohol use disorder.
1: I'm Dave Packer, ABC News.
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1: Lows dip down to about 59 overnight under clear skies, southeasterly winds at around 5 miles an hour. Daytime highs approaching 89 Sunday. Bright sunshine develops with fog and spots early. Lows dip down to about 65 Sunday night. Clear skies. Bright sunshine expected Monday with daytime highs approaching 93. 81 chance of rain showers Tuesday. That's a look at your latest forecast from the Weatherology Weather Center. I'm Staff Meteorologist Megan Mulford. Currently, it's 67 degrees.

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1: Low dip down to about 59 overnight. Under clear skies, southeasterly winds at around 5 miles an hour. Daytime highs approaching 89 Sunday. Bright sunshine develops with fog and spots early. Lows dip down to about 65 Sunday night. Clear skies. Bright sunshine expected Monday with daytime highs approaching 93. 81 chance of rain showers Tuesday. That's a look at your latest forecast from the Weatherology Weather Center. I'm Staff Meteorologist Megan Mulford. Currently, it's 67 degrees.

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1: ABC News, I'm Dave Packer. Fast-moving wildfires in Washington State triggered go-now orders for residents in and around Spokane Saturday. A statewide emergency had already been issued due to drought conditions. Governor Bob Ferguson saying he's hopeful that FEMA will help.
2: We'll, of course, be making sure we maximize any appropriate requests to FEMA and just really appreciate their partnership in the past and look forward to having in the future as well during this really challenging time.
1: Level 3 evacuation orders issued for anyone in the path of the Old Trails Fire and the Fairview Road Fire. Multiple people dead after a shooting at an In-N-Out Burger restaurant in Twin Falls, Idaho. Police say the shooter is dead, people multiple injured, and they're still working to ascertain the exact number of fatalities. Growing concerns over the security of water systems across the U.S. as more states report they've been victim of a suspected cyber attack. 9 reported attacks in Michigan, at least 7 states reporting some kind of incursion. This is ABC News. Delta Airlines teaming up with DraftKings for a new form of in-flight entertainment. ABC News transportation reporter Clara McMichael explains.
3: Delta has rolled out a partnership with DraftKings where passengers can actually make sports prediction picks when they get on their flights. Let's address, first of all, why I'm saying sports prediction picks instead of gambling or betting, and that's because gambling is actually illegal on planes. So that means that there's no money involved here. You don't have to spend your own money, not even miles, to get involved in this. But on the flip side, you also can't win any money, although you could be in line for some Delta gift cards.
1: UEFA, the governing body of European soccer, declared it has no confidence in FIFA president Gianni Infantino after his failed proposal to sell stakes in the World Cup. Infantino pitched creating a $20 billion company to run the World Cup with private investors, including a key investor group led by Joshua Kushner, the younger brother of President Trump's son-in-law, Jared Kushner. Dave Packer, ABC News.
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1: Low dip down to about 59 overnight under clear skies, southeasterly winds at around 5 miles an hour. Daytime highs approaching 89 Sunday. Bright sunshine develops with fog and spots early. Lows dip down to about 65 Sunday night. Clear skies. Bright sunshine expected Monday with daytime highs approaching 93. 81 chance of rain showers Tuesday. That's a look at your latest forecast from the Weatherology Weather Center. I'm Staff Meteorologist Megan Mulford. Currently 66.

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1: Lows dip down to about 59 overnight under clear skies, southeasterly winds at around 5 miles an hour. Daytime highs approaching 89 Sunday. Bright sunshine develops with fog and spots early. Lows dip down to about 65 Sunday night. Clear skies. Bright sunshine expected Monday with daytime highs approaching 93. 81 chance of rain showers Tuesday. That's a look at your latest forecast from the Weatherology Weather Center. I'm Staff Meteorologist Megan Mulford. Currently 66.

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1: ABC News, I'm Dave Packard. President Trump Saturday night announcing that he's holding off on new strikes against Iran after officials warned that the president was considering an intense attack on energy targets, which could have begun this weekend. Multiple U.S. officials saying that investigators are looking at whether Iran or any of its proxies are responsible for cyber attacks on water systems across America. Former senior operations officer for the CIA, Daryl Blocker.
2: Iran does have the capability to go in and wreak havoc, to go in and change the settings on the water. And then water, of course, provides everything.
1: U.S. Attorney Jeanine Pirro is breaking ranks with the Trump administration and dropping the vandalism charges against the former Olympian accused of damaging the Lincoln Memorial reflecting pool. She now says a botched installation caused the damage. Vincent Pastore, who played mobsters in TV and film, most remembered for his iconic role on The Sopranos, has died. He was 80. This is ABC News. A lot of rain at Lollapalooza in Chicago. ABC reporter Evelyn Holmes spoke with some diehard fans who braved the wet weather Saturday.
3: Day three of the music festival was officially delayed because of heavy rain and flooding risk Saturday. Still, plenty of music lovers showed up hours before the gates were originally supposed to open at 11 a.m.
4: I really want to see the artists that I came here for. So, yeah, it's worth it for me as long as I get to see them.
3: McHenry County resident Joe Moran is here with his girlfriend with one purpose in mind.
5: To get in front of the line or somewhere.
3: Heavy downpours turning Grant Park into a muddy mess.
1: The Department of Veterans Affairs saying it's launching a new clinical trial to find out whether GLP-1 medications curb alcohol cravings. ABC's Yuri Benajad.
6: A small clinical trial found that the pill version of the drug found in Ozempic and Wegovy, known as semaglutide, reduced harmful drinking in people with alcohol use disorder.
1: I'm Dave Packer, ABC News.
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1: Clear skies develop with fog at times, overnight, with lows around 60. Winds out of the southwest around 5 miles per hour. Bright sunshine develops with fog in spots early. Sunday, daytime high is approaching 90. Sunday night, 65. Bright sunshine, Monday, with daytime highs approaching 94. 81, slight chance of thunderstorms, Tuesday. From the Weatherology Weather Center, I'm meteorologist Jennifer Wojcicki. Right now, 65.

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Clear skies develop with fog at times overnight with lows around 60. Winds out of the southwest around 5 miles per hour. Bright sunshine develops with fog in spots early Sunday. Daytime highs approaching 90. Sunday night, 65. Bright sunshine Monday with daytime highs approaching 94. 81. Slight chance of thunderstorms Tuesday. From the Weatherology Weather Center, I'm meteorologist Jennifer Wojcicki. Right now, 65.

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1: ABC News, I'm Dave Packer. Fast-moving wildfires in Washington State triggered go-now orders for residents in and around Spokane Saturday. A statewide emergency had already been issued due to drought conditions. Governor Bob Ferguson saying he's hopeful that FEMA will help.
2: We'll, of course, be making sure we maximize any appropriate requests to FEMA and just really appreciate their partnership in the past and look forward to having in the future as well during this really challenging time.
1: Level 3 evacuation orders issued for anyone in the path of the Old Trails Fire and the Fairview Road Fire. Multiple people dead after a shooting at an In-N-Out Burger restaurant in Twin Falls, Idaho. Police say the shooter is dead, people multiple injured, and they're still working to ascertain the exact number of fatalities. Growing concerns over the security of water systems across the U.S. as more states report they've been victim of a suspected cyber attack. 9 reported attacks in Michigan, at least 7 states reporting some kind of incursion. This is ABC News. Delta Airlines teaming up with DraftKings for a new form of in-flight entertainment. ABC News transportation reporter Clara McMichael explains.
3: Delta has rolled out a partnership with DraftKings where passengers can actually make sports prediction picks when they get on their flights. Let's address, first of all, why I'm saying sports prediction picks instead of gambling or betting, and that's because gambling is actually illegal on planes. So that means that there's no money involved here. You don't have to spend your own money, not even miles, to get involved in this. But on the flip side, you also can't win any money, although you could be in line for some Delta gift cards.
1: UEFA, the governing body of European soccer, declared it has no confidence in FIFA president Gianni Infantino after his failed proposal to sell stakes in the World Cup. Infantino pitched creating a $20 billion company to run the World Cup with private investors, including a key investor group led by Joshua Kushner, the younger brother of President Trump's son-in-law, Jared Kushner. Dave Packer, ABC News.
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1: Ample sunshine expected with fog and spots early today, with daytime highs approaching 90. Winds out of the south, 5 to 10 miles per hour. Mainly clear skies. Tonight, lows level off around 65. Clear skies. Tomorrow, daytime highs approaching 94. Slight chance for storms Tuesday and Wednesday. Low 80s, Tuesday, upper 70s by Wednesday. From the Weatherology Weather Center, I'm meteorologist Jennifer Wojcicki. Right now, it's 64 degrees.

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1: Ample sunshine expected with fog and spots early today, with daytime highs approaching 90. Winds out of the south, 5 to 10 miles per hour. Mainly clear skies, tonight lows level off around 65. Clear skies, tomorrow, daytime highs approaching 94. Slight chance for storms, Tuesday and Wednesday. Low 80s, Tuesday, upper 70s by Wednesday. From the Weatherology Weather Center, I'm meteorologist Jennifer Wojcicki. Right now, it's 64 degrees.

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1: ABC News, I'm Brian Clark. A shooting at a just-opened In-N-Out Burger in Twin Falls, Idaho, left several people dead, including the shooter. Twin Falls Police Chief Matthew Hicks said Saturday authorities were not yet ready to say how many people were killed or suggest a motive.
2: We have literally hundreds of people that were in some way, shape, or form in the area of this restaurant at the time that are being interviewed right now.
1: Thousands of people forced to evacuate their homes in and near Spokane, Washington, where a fast-moving wildfire broke out Saturday. Officials say some structures were lost but don't yet know how many. President Trump said Saturday he's holding off on new strikes against Iran because allies in the Middle East have reached the parameters of a deal that would end the five-month-old war. He also criticized the U.S. Attorney for Washington, Jeanine Pirro, whose office dropped criminal charges against a former Olympian who was accused of vandalizing the reflecting pool. Pirro says the damage was caused by contractors. This is ABC News. A new lawsuit's been filed against popular prediction market Kalshi. New York's attorney general is accusing the company of operating an illegal gambling operation, says ABC's Aaron Katursky.
3: Kalshi's popularity is surging, with millions of monthly users generating billions of dollars in trades every week as Americans bet on everything from whether the Fed will raise interest rates to movies at the box office to who will win tonight's game. Kalshi called the lawsuit pure political theater, meant to protect casinos in the state by killing off prediction markets. Kalshi said it is regulated by the federal government's Commodity Futures Trading Commission and outside the state's purview.
1: Actor Vincent Pastore died in New York. The 80-year-old was best known for his role in the TV classic The Sopranos. His manager told the Associated Press that Pastore was found dead in his home on City Island in the Bronx after not being heard from for a few days. I'm Brian Clark, ABC News.
4: 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Aparna Nair, IBM's Chief Talent, Leadership, and Culture Officer.
5: The organizations that will lead in this era won't just be the ones with the best AI. 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
4: The study finds that organizations most likely to stand out, redesign workflows, enable managers to coach effectively, clarify decision-making, and align incentives alongside AI adoption. 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
1: Mainly clear skies with fog and spots early today, with daytime highs approaching 90. Southerly winds 5 to 10 miles per hour. Mainly clear skies again tonight, lows level off around 65. 94 tomorrow. Temperatures a bit below average Tuesday and Wednesday, with highs from the upper 70s to the low 80s. Storms both days. From the Weatherology Weather Center, I'm Staff Meteorologist Jennifer Wojcicki. Currently 66.
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1: Mainly clear skies with fog and spots early today, with daytime highs approaching 90. Southerly winds 5 to 10 miles per hour. Mainly clear skies again tonight, lows level off around 65. 94 tomorrow. Temperatures a bit below average Tuesday and Wednesday, with highs from the upper 70s to the low 80s. Storms both days. From the Weatherology Weather Center, I'm Staff Meteorologist Jennifer Wojcicki. Currently 66.

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1: ABC News, I'm Brian Clark. Hot, windy conditions are fueling fast-moving wildfires in eastern Washington, says ABC's Alex Stone.
2: Spokane seeing massive plumes of smoke billowing over mountains and neighborhoods. Thick gray clouds covering the skies, threatening at least 5,000 structures, scorching entire homes in its path, and leaving over 25,000 customers in the state without power this morning. Officials say there are at least five complex fires burning.
1: Deadly shooting at an In-N-Out Burger in southern Idaho left several people dead Saturday. Authorities say it happened in Twins Falls. They have not said how many people were killed, but confirmed the shooters among the dead. President Trump said Saturday he's holding off on new strikes against Iran, saying that allies in the Middle East have reached parameters of a deal that would end the five-month-old war. And actor Vincent Pastore, best known for his role on TV's The Sopranos, died in New York City. He was 80. This is ABC News. Prosecutors say that a National Guard officer carried out a second marriage in secret to a woman he met while posted in Mongolia and that he used forged documents to do it.
3: A member of the Washington, D.C. National Guard pleaded guilty to stealing $54,000 and committing immigration fraud after he created a fake divorce decree for his Mongolian mistress, according to federal prosecutors. Colin Welch was deployed to Mongolia in 2019 when he met a woman that he began a romantic relationship with while he was still married, according to the Justice Department. He forged a marriage certificate and used government funds to facilitate the affair with someone who isn't a citizen, according to the Justice Department. Luke Barr, ABC News, Washington.
1: Canada's second largest airline, WestJet, has had to cancel over 300 flights because its flight attendants are on strike. It's part of a dispute over pay. A key issue is how the flight attendants should be paid for duties performed while still on the ground. WestJet is Canada's second largest airline. I'm Brian Clark, ABC News.
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Hawaiian noises. 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
6: Mainly clear skies with fog and spots early today, with daytime highs approaching 90. Southerly winds 5 to 10 miles per hour. Mainly clear skies again tonight, lows level off around 65. 94 tomorrow. Temperatures a bit below average Tuesday and Wednesday, with highs from the upper 70s to the low 80s. Storms both days. From the Weatherology Weather Center, I'm Staff Meteorologist Jennifer Wojcicki. Currently, it's 63 degrees.

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1: From the paint of nighthawks circling Lake Maloney to the brum of bullfrogs on Cramper Lake. When it happens outdoors, we talk about it right here on Outdoor Nebraska. Hello, everybody, and welcome in. I'm Hershey with your Nebraska Game and Parks, and I get to serve as your guide on our adventures into Nebraska's great outdoors. Well, folks, among many other things, we find ourselves in Catfish Month. This week, we look into, fishing in the heat, and more importantly, how to be ready for what you catch if you're going to keep it or let it go. We'll talk about that, and we begin to plan for the weeks and months ahead to help ensure a fun, safe, and successful hunting season. Hard to believe we're already talking about hunting season, but it's August already, folks, and we're on that downward slope towards the football practices and games and school and all that type of stuff. That's not to say there's not plenty of summer things left to do. We've got a hike with Pie at the end of it at Ponca State Park. We got Trail Trek guided hike at Buffalo Bill this weekend and a Youth Hunter Education Challenge on Sunday at Platte River State Park, so all sorts of fun things yet to do. In the back half of today's show, we talk to the top hunt planner as we ready ourselves for the opening days ahead. But first, we're going to spend a little bit more time on the water looking for those late summer trophy fish and making sure, like I said, that you're ready when you catch one. We're going to do that with our very own Aaron Blank, Assistant Fisheries Division Chief. How are you doing today, Aaron?
2: I'm doing well. How about you?
1: Oh, better than I probably should be. I'm hoping to catch a few more fish, though, before too much longer. I know somewhere here we're going to go from summer to fall fishing, but I want to catch some more summer fish. So I got to ask you, when the weather's warm and these fish are sometimes what we call cold-blooded or ectotherms, they got to be a little bit more active this time of the year, right?
2: Sure, yeah. You know, as water warms, the fishes, all of our fish that we're going to catch around Nebraska anyway, that metabolism shoots up with that warmer water. They're active. They're heavily feeding. Some of the bigger things are when the water gets too warm, you can get areas or times at least when they're a little more lethargic. So you got to capitalize on those real good bite windows. Typically, you're going to find those in your crepuscular times, early mornings or in the evenings.
1: Oh, my goodness. Crepuscular, that's got to be a biologist term right there, folks. So why is it then, and there's a lot of fish to be caught, from the catfish like we talked about to, a lot of people will be going after some of those active white bass feeds or our hybrid wipers. But sometimes they seem to be, when they get to the boat, a little bit more relaxed or tired out. Is there a stress on fish when they're caught in the warm weather?
2: Yeah, it really comes down to just as we are. If we're out running around on a 95 degree day compared to a 60 degree day, you're going to get tired faster. You're going to build up that lactic acid in your muscles quicker. And so you really got to be smart on when you're fishing and what you're using these times of the year. And so the best thing to be, you mentioned white bass and wipers. That bite's going to really pick up here in July and August and into September. And you really just want to upsize your line size so that you're good to go. You can get the fish into the boat where they don't have to fight really, really hard.
1: Okay.
2: And get them in quick and get them released quick if you're going to release them.
1: So now is not the time to wear them out in the water, is what you're saying.
2: Correct, yeah. This time of year, you want to get fish to the boat as quick as you can if you're planning to release those fish.
1: And that's one of those things I think you kind of have to be ready for, right, Aaron? That, got to get the net ready. Got to get, if I want to measure it, I got to measure it. If I want a photo, I want to kind of have that stuff all ready. Now, is it best to leave them in the net, in the water, as long as you can before, getting those photos or taking those measurements and release?
2: Yeah, you betcha. The best thing, is be prepared for those fish. And fish handling becomes even more important during the hot times of the year. Be prepared. I would recommend having a rubber net instead of a twine net.
1: Yeah.
2: It helps keep that slime layer on those fish, which is what's going to protect them from getting sick. And keep the fish in the water for the longest possible time that you can. Be prepared, have your camera ready, get them out of the water, take that quick picture, and get them back in as quick as you can.
1: Now, are there certain species of fish that are just better able to handle the being caught during the summer compared to others?
2: Yeah, all fish are going to be more susceptible to mortality or having some issues as the water heats up. But, you think about in Nebraska, our largemouth bass species, bluegills, And, you know, really our catfish are probably the most well-built to handle it. You'll still get white bass and wipers can handle the heat. They can handle the warmer water. The issue with those usually comes down to that fight time and how long you're playing them on the line.
1: There you go. All right. And I know that if you're going to keep some, be prepared for that as well. And what I've always thought of, Aaron, is have some ice cooler ready to go. That's one of the best things. Don't keep them in that hot live well or on that stringer or anything like that where they're just going to be subject to heat. Is that usually a good rule of thumb if you're going to keep some to eat?
2: You betcha. Yeah, that is a good general rule. If you're going to plan on keeping fish this time of year, have a cooler with some ice in it. And really, the best thing to do if you're going to do it, get them in. If you want to bleed them out, which I would recommend, bleed them out in the live well, let them be in there for a few minutes, and then get them down into the cooler and cool down as quick as you possibly can to preserve that meat.
1: Well, there you go. I appreciate all the insight, Aaron. And still time to catch those trophies, it sounds like.
2: You betcha. Fish bite all year long.
1: There you go, folks. You heard it here. All right, hunting season is here. We find out what we should be doing to prepare when Outdoor Nebraska continues.

0: Someone had a birthday.
1: Yep, 50. 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
0: 50 years of wisdom.
1: Great segue. 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
8: Welcome back, everyone, to Outdoor Nebraska. I'm still Hershey. Squirrel season is already here and won't be long before dove, teal, and some other hunting seasons arrive. We don't want you to get caught unprepared, so we get the Outdoor Nebraska inside scoop for prepping for the hunting season with our very own hunting pro, Greg Wagner, Senior Public Information Officer and Communication Specialist for the Nebraska Game Parks. How are you doing today, Greg?
9: I'm doing very well, thank you.
8: You're always a busy guy, but I know you're a pretty organized individual as well. So how long have you been getting ready for the upcoming hunting seasons?
9: It's a year-round process, and summer is not a time to take off. It's a time to really kind of ramp things up on your hunting properties, especially on private land here in Nebraska.
8: So how does that go into, helping, ensure some fun times and maybe even success later this hunting season?
9: This time of year, I like to firm up permission with my landowners. I like to chew the fat, so to speak, with my farmers and ranchers. And everybody else out there, you need to be firming up permission with your landowner friends as well. That's the first thing I would do. Second thing, physically get out and sweat and scout that property. In the West, we've had fires.
8: Yep.
9: And you need to really make a trip out there to see how wildfire maybe has impacted your mule deer hunting, for example. But you need to physically scout. You need to get out there and get on the land. That would be the second thing I would do. The third thing, I sure love them. I have more fun with them than anything, and my kids do as well. Put up the game cameras.
8: Oh,
9: and
8: yeah.
9: I'm talking about putting up game cameras not just for deer and turkey. I put up game cameras to check on my quail. I put up game cameras to see really what's roaming. They're so fun, and you get a good snapshot of what you have for wildlife on that particular landscape.
8: Are you old school when it comes to trail cameras, where you have to go get that card and then download it to some viewing device, or you've got some of those newer ones where it'll send pictures right to your cell phone?
9: I have entered the modern world, but realize I'm asking my 11-year-old grandson, Jackson,

0: Yeah, they're very low to the ground. I take many different photos of blades of grass, plum thickets kind of bouncing in the wind. But, yes, I put them lower, and we put them in areas where we know that we have quail brood rearing cover.
1: Okay.
0: And so I'm looking at thickets, our plum thickets. I'm looking at other areas where typically we know we're going to probably see quail, not daily, but probably about every third or fourth day. So I'm putting them lower and kind of shooting down on some of those areas as well. So, you know, with your game cameras, have fun with them and do different things with them. Think out of the box.
1: Oh, that's pretty good. And folks, we're talking with Greg Wagner, talking about the upcoming hunting seasons, his top three things you need to be working. Talk to your landowners, get out and scout physically, and then add to the trail cameras out there as well. Now, do you sneak in some practice time with the old shooting eye, whether you're chasing them with a bow or a firearm?
0: Absolutely. You know, in my 64 years, I've got to practice a bit more there, Aaron. I'm a little bit more than I've done before. And I always say practice helps to make near perfect or almost perfect.
1: There you go.
0: It's just like practicing, you know, shooting free throws if you're playing summer basketball. It's just like practicing throwing that football if you're a quarterback. It sure helps. That consistency helps so it becomes second nature, whether it's a bow or a muzzleloader or a traditional firearm.
1: There you go. Words of experience, folks. Now, Greg, got a question for you, because I know this is something that you and I really get excited about, is some of the preparation, because it adds the anticipation. But are there any tricks for those that might be listening that, well, that sounds like a lot of work? How do we make this more fun?
0: Well, I like the process. I think the process is fun, and I involve my grandkids and, of course, my kids in that particular process. And that process does include buying some new gear or maybe upgrading on some of the gear. We're not talking about spending a fortune here, but maybe it's that new drop point knife that you want to field dress that deer with. So I really like the process, and I make it fun for the kids and the grandkids by upgrading on some of the gear or using some gear that we haven't used in the past. I think those are the important things for folks to know.
1: Good points, good stuff, always valuable information. Greg, I know you're oftentimes adding some wonderful blog material and tips and suggestions there on the Nebraska Land webpage. What is the name of that blog that we can search for?
0: It's In the Wilds with Greg Wagner at NebraskaLandMagazine.com.
1: There you go, folks. You're going to want to read up on that. He's giving you some great tips, and I know he's always got more. Greg, thanks so much for this inside scoop.
0: I appreciate you. Thank you.
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4: I've heard people say that too much of anything is not good for you, baby. 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
1: Mainly clear skies with fog and spots early today, with daytime highs approaching 90. Southerly winds 5 to 10 miles per hour. Mainly clear skies again tonight, lows level off around 65. 94 tomorrow. Temperatures a bit below average Tuesday and Wednesday, with highs from the upper 70s to the low 80s. Storms both days. From the Weatherology Weather Center, I'm Staff Meteorologist Jennifer Wojcicki. Currently, it's 63 degrees.

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1: ABC News, I'm Brian Clark. President Trump has now walked back his threats to target Iranian energy centers, says ABC's Matt Rivers in Jordan.
2: Trump writing online, I have agreed to cancel the attack, subject to being able to rapidly make a deal. Adding the perimeters of a deal has been agreed to. This would include the immediate, complete, and total opening of the Hormuz Strait and an end to Iran's nuclear threat. Trump also saying Israel is on board. But it's still unclear what exactly, if anything, has been agreed to.
1: At least two people were killed. Several others were hurt in a shooting at a newly opened In-N-Out Burger Saturday in Twin Falls, Idaho. The shooter's among the dead. Authorities have not established a motive. The governor of Washington's activated the National Guard. Large wildfires are burning in the eastern part of the state. At least 5,000 structures threatened in the Spokane area. And Canada's second largest airline, WestJet, canceled almost 500 flights today because of a crew strike. This is ABC News. President Trump is criticizing U.S. Attorney Jeanine Pirro, his longtime friend, after her office dropped criminal charges against a former Olympian who was one of the people originally accused of vandalizing the reflecting pool at the Lincoln Memorial. ABC's Alex Perche has more.
3: U.S. Attorney Jeanine Pirro dropping charges against a former Olympian for allegedly vandalizing the reflecting pool. Pirro, a month ago, confident in her prosecution.
4: Hearn willfully destroyed property at the Lincoln Memorial reflecting pool.
3: In a Friday filing, the Department of Justice said additional documents provided by the Interior Department show a botched installation by the contractor caused the damage, not David Hearn, the former Olympic rower who was originally arrested and charged with vandalism.
1: Russian officials say at least three people were killed and 21 hurt in an explosion in central Moscow Saturday. They call it an act of terror, but have not said who was responsible. Brian Clark, ABC News.
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1: Mainly clear skies develop with fog and spots early today, with daytime highs approaching 90. Winds out of the south, 5 to 10 miles per hour. Lows level off around 65. Tonight, mainly clear skies. 94 tomorrow, sunny skies. Temperatures below average Tuesday and Wednesday, with highs from the upper 70s to the low 80s. Storms both days. From the Weatherology Weather Center, I'm meteorologist Jennifer Wojcicki. Currently, 64.
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Isn't it ironic? Don't you think? A little too ironic. And yeah, I really do think.

0: Mainly clear skies develop with fog and spots early today, with daytime highs approaching 90. Winds out of the south, 5 to 10 miles per hour. Lows level off around 65. Tonight, mainly clear skies. 94 tomorrow, sunny skies. Temperatures below average Tuesday and Wednesday, with highs from the upper 70s to the low 80s. Storms both days. From the Weatherology Weather Center, I'm meteorologist Jennifer Wojcicki. Currently 64.
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Good morning. You're listening to KHAS Hastings, and it's time for the On Air for Christ church services from Zion Lutheran Church Hastings. On the Air for Christ this week is sponsored by Tim and Gwen Davidson in celebration of their 50th wedding anniversary on July 31st. Hymns this morning, 901-730-761-703-622-918. The readings, Old Testament reading, 2 Samuel chapter 22, verses 26 through 34. Second reading, 1 Corinthians chapter 10, verses 6 through 13. Holy Gospel, Luke chapter 16, verses 1 through 13. Speaker is Pastor Benjamin Siebert and organist Kareem Mankin.

Good morning. Good morning. Welcome as we gather here. This is the ninth Sunday after Trinity. I'm going to apologize for sounding like I'm yelling at you. The speakers don't seem to be sending the sound through. However, the audio seems to be going through to the video cameras and to the, well, that was last night, but then to the radio station, so we're good on that. But for some reason, I don't understand, and I'm not going to mess with the board. That's Doyle's task. But we'll get that worked out, hopefully, in the weeks to come. But just know I'm not angry at you. I just, hopefully, you can hear. Speaking of the radio, our service this day is being broadcast on the radio and to our community. This is thanks to a gift from Tim and Gwen Davidson in honor and of their 50th wedding anniversary, which was this past Friday. So we continue to give thanks to God for the radio broadcast, which spreads the word, but also for the gift of family, the gift of marriage, and the gift of, we get to be with one another, even here as a congregation. As far as other announcements go, just want to announce our kids were invited to the catechism camp that Peace was hosting this year, kind of a vacation Bible school. We had been doing that jointly here over the last couple of years. This year, we had it at Peace, and boy, those kids, they're pretty sharp when it comes to the teaching that they receive, well, partly here because of here at school, but also just the teaching that they hear and receive. And it was fun to listen to the wisdom they already have and that they're growing into. So related to Peace Lutheran as well are a couple of items. They're in our newsletter, which is available there on the hymn rack. There's a couple of events. One is something that will take place at Peace Lutheran Church. It's being hosted by Christ Lutheran and Peace. But I would encourage you to consider if you would be able to attend and learn something about it's sort of a legacy. What is your plans to do with preparing for finances and that? Where do you want your stuff to go? Because we don't get to take it with us. It's a heritage thing. Craig Sturtz is coming to present. And he's not selling anything as far as programs. It's simply to make us think about what is important to us now and where do we want our heritage to be. And so it's going to be on the 23rd of August this month. And at 2:00, and that'll be at Peace Lutheran Church. There's more information in the newsletter, as I noted. Something else that's coming up where we have several members who have been serving on the Human Care Committee of Peace to try and identify places to help in our community, but also in our congregations. And they have something running and going that they've been doing for several years, and there's been a lot of interest in how can we cultivate such things in our congregation, and then also how can we add to the efforts so that, you know, more people working together can often get more done. So on the 30th, but also on the 29th, but the 30th is more fun because there's going to be a brunch following service. But following both services that weekend, there'll be a presentation of what kinds of projects they have been doing and an opportunity to share and ask questions and maybe come up with other ideas of how we can serve, as we're called to do. So that's on the 30th, and that'll be following the services. But on that Sunday, the 30th, it will be a brunch included with the presentation. Are there any other announcements that need to be made? All right, seeing none, then we'll begin with our opening hymn number 901.

0: Divine Service, setting 4, page 203 and following, we stand to pray. In the name of the Father, and of the Son, and of the Holy Spirit,
1: Amen.
0: Our help is in the name of the Lord. If you, O Lord, kept a record of sins, O Lord, who could stand? Since we are gathered to hear God's word, call upon him in prayer and praise, and receive the body and blood of our Lord Jesus Christ in the fellowship of this altar, let us first consider our unworthiness and confess before God and one another that we cannot free ourselves and that we have sinned in thought, word, and deed. Together as his people, let us take refuge in the infinite mercy of God, our Heavenly Father, seeking his grace for the sake of Christ and saying, God, be merciful to me, a sinner. Almighty God, have mercy upon us, forgive us our sins, and lead us to everlasting life. Amen. Almighty God, in his mercy, has given his Son to die for you, and for his sake forgives you all your sins. As a called and ordained servant of Christ, and by his authority, I therefore forgive you all your sins. In the name of the Father, and of the Son, and of the Holy Spirit. Amen. Behold, God is my helper.
1: The Lord is the upholder of my life.
0: He will return the evil to my enemies.
1: In your faithfulness, forgive my iniquity.
0: O God, save me by your name.
1: Vindicate me by your might.
0: O God, hear my prayer.
1: Give ear to the words of my mouth.
0: For strangers have risen against me. Ruthless men seek my life.
1: They do not set God before themselves.
0: For he has delivered me from every trouble.
1: And my eye has looked in triumph on my enemies.
0: Glory be to the Father, and to the Son, and to the Holy Spirit, as it was in the beginning, is now, and will be forever. Amen. Behold, God is my helper.
1: The Lord is the upholder of my life.
0: He will return the evil to my enemies.

0: The Lord be with you.
1: And also with you.
0: Let us pray. Let your merciful ears, O Lord, be open to the prayers of your humble servants, and that they may obtain their petitions, make them to ask such things as shall please you. Through Jesus Christ, your Son, our Lord, who lives and reigns with you and the Holy Spirit, one God, now and forever. Amen. The Old Testament lesson for the ninth Sunday after Trinity is from 2 Samuel chapter 22. With the merciful, you show yourself merciful. With the blameless man, you show yourself blameless. With the purified, you deal purely. And with the crooked, you make yourself seem tortuous. You save a humble people, but your eyes are on the haughty to bring them down. For you are my lamp, O Lord, and my God lightens my darkness. For by you, I can run against a troop, and by my God, I can leap over a wall. This God, his way is perfect. The word of the Lord proves true. He is a shield for all those who take refuge in him. For who is God but the Lord? And who is a rock except our God? This God is my strong refuge, and has made my way blameless. He has made my feet like the feet of a deer and set me secure on the heights. This is the word of the Lord. O Lord, our Lord, how majestic is your name in all the earth. You have set your glory above the heavens. The epistle lesson is from 1 Corinthians chapter 10. St. Paul writes, "Now these things took place as examples for us, that we might not desire evil as they did. Do not be idolaters as some of them were. As it is written, the people sat down to eat and drink and rose up to play. We must not indulge in sexual immorality as some of them did, and 23,000 fell in a single day. We must not put Christ to the test, as some of them did, and were destroyed by serpents, nor grumble, as some of them did, and were destroyed by the destroyer. Now these things happened to them as an example, but they were written down for our instruction, on whom the end of the ages has come. Therefore, let anyone who thinks that he stands take heed, lest he fall. No temptation has overtaken you that is not common to man. God is faithful, and he will not let you be tempted beyond your ability. But with the temptation, he will also provide the way of escape, that you may be able to endure it." This is the word of the Lord.

0: The Holy Gospel according to St. Luke, the 16th chapter.
1: Glory to you, O Lord.
0: Jesus also said to the disciples, "There was a rich man who had a manager, and charges were brought to him that this man was wasting his possessions. And he called him and said to him, 'What is this that I hear about you? Turn in the account of your management, for you can no longer be manager.' And the manager said to himself, 'What shall I do, since my master is taking the management away from me? I am not strong enough to dig, and I am ashamed to beg. I have decided what to do, so that when I am removed from management, people may receive me into their houses.' So, summoning the master's debtors one by one, he said to the first, 'How much do you owe my master?' He said, 100 measures of oil. He said to him, 'Take your bill and sit down quickly and write 50. Then he said to another, 'And how much do you owe?' He said, 100 measures of wheat. He said to him, 'Take your bill and write 80. The master commended the dishonest manager for his shrewdness. For the sons of this world are more shrewd in dealing with their own generation than the sons of light. And I tell you, make friends for yourself by means of unrighteous wealth, so that when it fails, they may receive you into the eternal dwellings. One who is faithful in the very little is also faithful in much, and one who is dishonest in a very little is also dishonest in much. If then you have not been faithful in the unrighteous wealth, who will entrust you to you the true riches? And if you have not been faithful in that which is another's, who will give you that which is your own? No servant can serve two masters, for either he will hate the one and love the other, or he will be devoted to the one and despise the other. You cannot serve God and money." This is the gospel of the Lord. I believe in one God, the Father Almighty, maker of heaven and earth, and of all things visible and invisible, and in one Lord Jesus Christ, the only begotten Son of God, begotten of his Father before all worlds, God of God, light of light, very God of very God, begotten, not made, being of one substance with the Father, by whom all things were made, who for us men and for our salvation came down from heaven and was incarnate by the Holy Spirit of the Virgin Mary,

Grace, mercy, and peace be to you this day from God, our Father, and our Lord and Savior, Jesus Christ. Amen. Amen. The world can be quite a weird place. It can be quite wild and wicked, in fact. Of course, I know that you probably already know this, so it's nothing new to add to the information that you store in your mind. But the reason I bring this up is so that we understand this fact, but also two other important facts that we also, you dear saints of God, are well aware of also. God is all-powerful. He controls and rules and reigns over all things. But the other fact that you also know, drawn from the Holy Scriptures, which God Himself, through the work of the Holy Spirit, has revealed to your ears, your heart, to your eyes, is that God is good. God is all-powerful, and God is good. There really is no other way to see who God is and this place in which we live in comparison to that, unless you want to ignore what Scripture teaches you, unless you want to ignore the great love and mercy that God has shown you and continues to reveal to you, unless you want to ignore the mercy that God has shown to you in sending His Son to bleed and to die upon the cross, showing His love, and the power with which He imparts to you that love, you must agree. And yet this is actually hard to wrestle with in the face of the fact that this world is full of wickedness. The devil is called the prince of this world, and so we see evil. It's difficult to wrestle with. How can all these things be true at one and the same time? The whole book of Job, in one sense, is an exposition of this. As we ponder Job in his life, as all our children are hidden away from him, one fell swoop, and as he himself suffers in his body, he wrestles with this very fact. He doesn't even get a full explanation of why God permitted this in the end. But Job entrusted himself to the Lord, and we with him. Job speaks those words which I hope you are quite familiar with. I know that my Redeemer lives, and at the last I will see him with my own eyes and not another. My heart faints within me. These words of confidence come from the fact that Job, like you, know who God is. You know his nature because he has revealed it to you. And in the face of wickedness, we still cling to that which God has revealed. Our gospel lesson for this day, it brings a challenging parable, because it addresses some wickedness and seems to be commending it, but it's not. But this parable from Luke chapter 16 is preceded by some other parables that Jesus is telling, as he speaks these parables to those Pharisees that he's eating with, and they're grumbling that he sits and eats with tax collectors and sinners. It's there that we hear about those lost sheep, the lost coin, and that prodigal, that lost son, who is restored.
The clear teaching in this is that Jesus has come to show mercy, the mercy of God, to gather those who are scattered. The Lord is abounding in steadfast love. It is who he is and what Christ came to do. Today's parable that we have, it's noteworthy that Jesus is speaking to the disciples, that is, those who are his followers, the faithful, those who understand what Christ has come to do, maybe not in its fullness yet, but these are the ones who know who God is. They know that he is almighty, and they know that he is good. Jesus is telling this parable so that we might keep our eyes focused on those things. Who your God is and what he is for you. He is a faithful God, a merciful God. David, as he speaks these words recorded for us in 2 Samuel, expresses this. The knowledge that he has. David, who is not, we know, blameless, still speaks of God in this way. This God is my strong refuge and has made my way blameless. You see, he understands that it is by the promise that God has delivered, the one who's going to come from his line, the Christ. It is by this that he has been justified and counted righteous through the faith that the Holy Spirit has worked in him. He's not commending his own way as blameless, but rather the way that God has brought him into, so that even in the face of affliction, he knows that his God is merciful, that he has pity, and that his love continues to purify us through his work. If we do not know, as the world, much of the world does not, if we do not know that God is almighty and that God is good, then our sin, which makes us quite crooked, would make it seem as though God is tortuous or twisted, that his way doesn't make sense. Now, to be sure, as Christ comes, he doesn't tell us why God does everything that he allows to happen in this world, just like Job was not told. Why did God allow Job to be tested in such a way through the work of Satan? You see, we know that our God is a merciful and gracious God, so that when destruction, when horrors ascend upon us, we know who our master is. In this way, the parable reveals for us something. You see, that steward, that manager, was not faithful. And when this was revealed to the master, his Lord, he was called to account. You can no longer be the manager, turn in the accounts. But already right here, we see something of the nature of that master in Christ's parable. He shows himself to be merciful, even to the man who had been cheating him. See how it is? It seems foolish, actually. It'd be sort of like, let the steward go so that he can maybe fix the books a little more before he comes back, which is actually what he does. It would be sort of like a police officer coming and saying, knocking on the door and saying, here's a warrant, we need to search your house. Why don't you go bring me whatever it is that you have that you shouldn't? Why continue this man to be free when he should be imprisoned?
They'd already know that he's dishonest. You see, the mercy of this man was well known to the manager, and I would put to you, was also well known in the community. Those who were the ones who owed him the money for the use of the land or however that worked. Because otherwise, when that dishonest manager comes to those people who owed the master and were told in their own handwriting to write down 50, 80, they would have been participating in a crime. But they didn't think anything of it. Oh, the master is merciful again? You see, the steward was playing upon the grace that his master already had and his reputation of being faithful. And so our text this morning, while it might be a struggle as that unjust steward is commended, but Jesus is drawing our eyes to is to continue.

is encouraging us to live in the freedom that Christ won for you. You are the baptized. You have been brought to this font where the Holy Spirit came to dwell within you, where your sins are washed away, you are made blameless. You are the ones whom God sent His Son to die for. You are the ones who have inherited the kingdom which Christ shares with you. And so when tragedy does strike, when misery knocks upon your door, you continue to, well, remember this hymn that we just finished singing. What is the world to me? My Jesus is my treasure. Everything that God has given to you in this life, at some point, will break, be lost, gone. And when you die, you can't take it. And so how we view the things of this world, including the sufferings, is always in view of the promise that you have. This baptism which you received is also a promise from the faithful God who is good that you will be raised from death and that you will be with Him. You come to this altar to come and receive the very body and blood of your Savior who bled and died for you so that He might rise and give you His gifts. What is the world to me? I know that I have a rock and a fortress in my Savior. I know that nothing can take me away from God's love, for He is good, meaning He won't lie, meaning that I am actually now set free to be careless with my love, reckless in my care for my neighbor, knowing that nothing can be taken from me, that nothing I can give away will come back and cause God to hate me. This freedom is easy to forget, and yet it is marvelous for you, dear saints of God, to remember. This world is wicked, but your God is almighty. Christ rules and reigns at the right hand for you and for His church. And God is good. Christ is not instructing us to rob, cheat, or steal, but He's revealing to you the glory that He has as the King of Kings and Lord of Lords. There won't be any financial gain in it for you as you live out your life as a Christian. But maybe it could be fun to twist the devil's nose once in a while and give your love to those who don't deserve it, showing the mercy of your Father in heaven. So let us keep working in this way and know that our Lord has already given us everything. In Jesus' name, amen. Now may the peace of God, which surpasses all understanding, keep your hearts and your minds in Christ Jesus our Lord. Amen. Our service continues with the singing of our offering hymn, hymn number 761, as we gather our gifts and offerings.

0: Our service continues with the prayers of the church. In addition to our prayers this day, we rejoice at the safe birth of Milo St. John. McKenna's no longer on our expectant mother's list. She's doing well. I believe Milo's probably getting home today sometime, if not today, tomorrow. Born a little bit early, but doing well. So we give thanks to God for that. We also can rejoice also for safe surgery for Joanne and return of Kim. Thanks be to God, and we'll continue to pray for a continued healing. We stand to pray. Let us pray for the whole church of God in Christ Jesus and for all people according to their needs. Gracious Father, you show mercy to us poor sinners. Lead us to acknowledge your mercy with gratitude, that in turn we may be quick to show mercy to others. Give us a right understanding of our own weakness and frailty, and preserve us from pride, leading us instead to cling to Christ and his forgiveness. Lord, in your mercy, Almighty God, you entrust to your people the abundant wealth of Christ's salvation in your word and sacraments. Bless pastors that they may be faithful stewards of these mysteries, and grant that your people would make proper use of your means of grace and rejoice in your salvation. Lord, in your mercy. Lord of all, you bestow your riches on all who call upon you. Bless parents with all wisdom as they teach their children all of your ways, and that all in the household may confess with their mouths that Jesus is Lord. Bless especially Quentin and McKenna as they bring up Milo in this same faith, and bless all expectant mothers as they prepare to bring up their children in the way they should go, including Sky, Mia, Kate, and Maddie. Lord, in your mercy. O God, you save a humble people, but your eyes are on the haughty to bring them down. Give true wisdom to the people of our nation and humility to those who act and decide for governments. And let the lamp of your perfect word and way enlighten their faith and deeds. Lord, in your mercy. Faithful Lord, preserve those who are suffering temptation and any affliction, especially Mark, Jeff, Kay, Ada, Kelly, Trace, LMA, Ivan, Clee, Richard, John, Audrey, Harold, Rebecca, Brenda, Ken, Heather, Joan, Kim, Marianne, and Dwayne. Make clear to them the way of escape, that they may be able to endure it and stand firm through faith in Christ Jesus. Lord, in your mercy. Merciful God, give true repentance and faith to those who commune this day, that they may eat Christ's body and drink his blood for the forgiveness of sins and in unity of a true confession. Lord, in your mercy. Lord God, Heavenly Father, you have blessed us bountifully and have given us daily bread. We implore you, preserve us from all covetousness and enliven our hearts to share your gifts willingly with our brothers in need, that we may be found faithful stewards of your gifts and abide in your grace when we are removed from our stewardship and come before your judgment. Through Jesus Christ, your Son, our Lord, who lives and reigns with you in the Holy Spirit, one God, now and forever. The Lord be with you.
1: And also with you.
0: Lift up your hearts. Let us give thanks unto the Lord our God. It is truly good, right, and salutary that we should at all times and in all places give thanks to you, O Lord, Holy Father, Almighty and Everlasting God, for the countless blessings you so freely bestow on us and all creation. Above all, we give thanks for your boundless love shown to us when you sent your only begotten Son, Jesus Christ, into our flesh, and laid on him our sin, giving him into death that we might not die eternally. Because he is now risen from the dead and lives and reigns to all eternity, all who believe in him will overcome sin and death and will rise again to new life. Therefore, with angels and archangels and with all the company of heaven, we laud and magnify your glorious name, evermore praising you and saying,

Our Father, who art in heaven, hallowed be thy name. Thy kingdom come, thy will be done, on earth as it is in heaven. Give us this day our daily bread, and forgive us our trespasses, as we forgive those who trespass against us. And lead us not into temptation, but deliver us from evil. For thine is the kingdom, and the power, and the glory, forever and ever. Amen. Our Lord Jesus Christ, on the night when he was betrayed, took bread. And when he had given thanks, he broke it and gave it to the disciples and said, "Take, eat. This is my body, which is given for you. This do in remembrance of me." In the same way also he took the cup after supper, and when he had given thanks, he gave it to them, saying, "Drink of it, all of you. This cup is the New Testament in my blood, which is shed for you for the forgiveness of sins. This do as often as you drink it in remembrance of me." The peace of the Lord be with you always.

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2: ABC News, I'm Brian Clark. What's ahead in the Middle East? As multiple sources tell ABC News that President Trump's considering a series of strikes against Iran's energy infrastructure. He told reporters on Friday,
3: "I'm losing faith in them because they do lie and they do misrepresent." Well, the other day, the five missiles were shot. We knocked them down, but we were in the midst of a negotiation.
2: At least 10 U.S. embassies in the region have issued alerts advising Americans to consider departing, citing escalating tensions. Defense attorneys for Gannon Van Dyke say criminal charges should be dismissed against the special operations soldier who allegedly bet on Nicolas Maduro's seizure in January. His lawyer said it does not qualify as insider trading. Yesterday, former Congressman George Santos was fined $35,000 for betting against his attendance at President Trump's State of the Union address earlier this year. Severe heat impacting tens of millions today in the West. This is ABC News. It's been 6 months since Nancy Guthrie was abducted from her home in Arizona, and the Pima County Sheriff's Office, saying this is still an active case, released the text of two ransom notes, one of which says the 84-year-old is dead. ABC's Aaron Katursky has more.
4: Both notes contain the same Bitcoin address, and the author also claimed to know details from Nancy Guthrie's house, saying her white smartwatch was left at the foot of the bed and a backyard floodlight was destroyed. Investigators tell us those details are accurate. And the sheriff says labs across the country are working to untangle a mixed sample of DNA from as many as four people, and they're not giving up trying to trace those notes.
2: The Department of Homeland Security announced Friday that it has blocked 43 Chinese companies from having their products enter the United States because those companies are accused of using slave labor in China. This was spotted by the Forced Labor Enforcement Task Force. I'm Brian Clark, ABC News.
5: 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A new study from the IBM Institute for Business Value reveals a growing disconnect between executive perceptions of AI progress and employee experience. 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Aparna Nair, IBM's Chief Talent Leadership and Culture Officer.
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5: The study finds that organizations most likely to stand out, redesign workflows, enable managers to coach effectively, clarify decision-making, and align incentives alongside AI adoption. 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
9: Mainly clear skies develop with fog and spots early today, with daytime highs approaching 90. Winds out of the south, 5 to 10 miles per hour. Lows level off around 65. Tonight, mainly clear skies. 94 tomorrow, sunny skies. Temperatures below average Tuesday and Wednesday, with highs from the upper 70s to the low 80s. Storms both days. From the Weatherology Weather Center, I'm meteorologist Jennifer Wojcicki. Right now, 71.
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7: Welcome to Music and the Spoken Word with the Tabernacle Choir and Orchestra at Temple Square. 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

There is power in sacred music. This kind of music found in great hymns can lift our spirits, give us courage, and move us to righteous action. It can bring us peace, build our faith, comfort the weary, console those who mourn, and inspire us to endure to the end. In short, sacred music has boundless powers to spiritually move us and help us feel closer to God. There's something about inspired music that resonates deep in our souls, connecting us with heaven. It's remarkable that a simple combination of notes can create a melody that speaks to us all, regardless of our language or culture. When combined with lyrics that promote faith, hope, and trust in God, sacred music becomes truly powerful. It's been said that some of the greatest sermons are preached by the singing of hymns. Take, for example, the hymn, "Be Still, My Soul." Be still, my soul, the Lord is on thy side. With patience, bear thy cross of grief or pain. Leave to thy God to order and provide. In every change, he, faithful, will remain. Be still, my soul, thy best, thy heavenly friend, through thorny ways leads to a joyful end. Or the hymn, "Praise to the Lord the Almighty." Praise to the Lord, who doth prosper thy way and defend thee. Surely his goodness and mercy shall ever attend thee. Ponder anew what the Almighty can do, who with his love doth befriend thee. Sermons taught through sacred music stay with us long after the music fades. The lyrics, melody, and feelings they inspire can remain in our hearts, ready to be called upon as we encounter the challenges of life. Even when we feel alone, afraid, or weak, we can draw strength from sacred music. One hymn offers this simple invitation. Think a sacred song. The words will give you power. Think the melody, and in that very hour, your heart and mind will open to let the Spirit in, and you will feel His comfort again. Think a sacred song when scared or feeling bad. Hum the quiet tune whenever you are sad. Your heart and mind will open to let the Spirit in, and you will feel His comfort again.

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Until we meet again, may peace be with you this day and always.

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3: Good morning. Welcome to worship services from First St. Paul's Lutheran Church. You're invited to join them for worship at 5th and Burlington in Hastings. A traditional worship service is held Saturday evening at 6, then again Sunday morning at 8:25 in the sanctuary. A contemporary worship service is held at 10:30 in the Celebration Center. Sunday school, youth and adult education programs are held at 9:30 each Sunday morning. If you have any questions, please feel free to call the church office at 463-1329.

code down at the bottom of that. And the group that we're working with is trying to gather as much data from us as they can. If you would go ahead and scan that QR code, and then it's only about 29 questions, 30 questions long. And so if you could kind of fill that out, most of them are simply on multiple choice. It won't take you, I mean, what else are you going to do during the sermon? Or during the offering, or when you've taken communion and you're waiting for everybody else to kind of get those things done, or you can take this home, you can do it later too. Just don't forget. What happens is that we're actually trying to gather as much information as we can about the congregation.

Forgive those who trespass against us, and lead us not into temptation, but deliver us from evil. For thine is the kingdom, and the power, and the glory, forever and ever. Amen. Congregation may be seated. Remember, if you would like to receive grape juice rather than wine, or if you would like to receive a gluten-free wafer rather than a regular wafer, please let us know as we are doing the distribution. Otherwise, if you're helping with communion, would you please come forward at this time?

0: You've been listening to worship services from First St. Paul's Lutheran Church. 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A traditional worship service is held Saturday evening at 6 p.m., then again Sunday morning at 8:25 in the sanctuary. A contemporary worship service is held at 10:30 in the Celebration Center. 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
2: ABC News, I'm Chuck Sievertson. Over 5,000 acres have burned from three fires in Spokane, Washington. Officials estimate at least 600 structures have been damaged or destroyed. In Washington State, ABC's Alex Stone.
3: A towering plume of smoke over Spokane as flames moved around the metro area. Three separate fires burning at the same time, all pushed by strong wind. The governor declaring a state of emergency, issuing a burn ban through September, and activating the National Guard to support firefighters.
2: Fire threat spreads to Minnesota. Police confirmed three people were killed and another five were injured when a gunman opened fire outside a fast food restaurant yesterday in Twin Falls, Idaho. Police say the suspected shooter died. Saudi Arabia's state-run news agency reports that the country's ruler, Crown Prince Mohammed bin Salman, spoke with President Trump by phone to urge de-escalation and diplomacy with Iran. This is ABC News. Wildlife officials warning Americans to stay alert while outdoors this summer as bear sightings become more common. ABC's Ike Ajachi.
4: Colorado Parks and Wildlife says there's been a 155% increase in bear activity this year in Douglas County between Denver and Colorado Springs. According to the Wall Street Journal, in California, South Lake Tahoe police have received 174 bear calls already this year, compared to 97 at this time last year. The reason? Bear populations have increased due to conservation efforts, and experts believe they're being forced into more populated areas.
2: This morning, Moscow's mayor calling yesterday's deadly explosion at a restaurant in the city center that killed three people a brutal terrorist act. No one has claimed responsibility. At least five people were killed. Another 40 remain missing after a ferry in Indonesia caught fire early today. Chuck Sievertson, ABC News.
5: 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Aparna Nair, IBM's Chief Talent, Leadership, and Culture Officer.
6: The organizations that will lead in this era won't just be the ones with the best AI. 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
5: The study finds that organizations most likely to stand out redesign workflows, enable managers to coach effectively, clarify decision-making, and align incentives alongside AI adoption. 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To learn more, visit ibm.com/IBV.
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8: I'm Greg Bell, and we begin this time with Red Skelton, and then later George and Gracie as the Lady of the House is making a run for the White House. That's right, it's Gracie for president, running on the surprise party ticket. We'll hear her unique politicking later on, because first Red and his cast discuss movies. Both Willie Lumplump and Junior the Mean Little Kid will make an appearance. And Skelton announcer Rod O'Connor talk about a newfangled way to catch speeders in this broadcast from March 9th, 1948.
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0: From Hollywood, the Cool Cigarette Program, starring Red Skelton, Dave Rose and his orchestra, our singing star, Anita Ellis, Verna Felton, Lorene Tuttle, Pat McGee, and yours truly, Rod O'Connor. From Metro-Goldwyn-Mayer, we present the star of the Cool Cigarette Program, Red Skelton.
1: Thank you very much, and good evening, ladies and gentlemen, and holdovers from the Bob Hope Program. How are you tonight, Rod?
2: Oh, fine, Red. Say, I read in the paper that your doctor wants you to go to the Mayo Clinic for a checkup. Is there any truth to it?
1: I don't know. I didn't read it.
2: Say, you look good, Red. Is that a new suit?
1: No, haven't you heard about the new suits this year? Men are going to start wearing all suede suits, even the ties and shoes, you know.
2: Well, I can see wearing suede coats and ties, but not the pants.
1: Well, I can see you getting arrested the first time you walk out. You better ride, Doc.
2: Oh, did you read where they're checking the speed of California drivers by use of radar?
1: No, I missed Buck Rogers last week.
2: It's the truth. They set up detectors on the highways and radar beams bounce off the passing cars at the rate of 1 a second.
1: Say, that's almost as fast as the pedestrians bounce off the cars.
2: Say, speaking of automobiles, I see where Stalin has ordered 5 Cadillacs.
1: Oh, no. Now, come, Joe. How about the rest of those communists you're supposed to share with? They can't all ride in 5 cars, Joe. Hey, I wonder if he's going to pay cash or with the checks he just cashed in on. I'm kind of proud of that. Of course, if anything ever happens, I'll be the first guy they'll shoot. Say, I wish I had thought of that stuff sooner. I could use it at the testimonial banquet for Luella Parsons.
2: Oh, yes, in honor of her 35 years as a movie columnist.
1: Yeah.
2: You know, I intended to be there, but they didn't let me in without an invitation.
1: Hey, maybe that's why they kept throwing me out.
2: Well, tell me about it. It must have been a terrific thrill sitting down at the banquet with 1,000 movie
1: stars.
2: Yes,
1: especially for me. It wasn't a chair where I sat out.
2: Did you get to talk to Miss Parsons?
1: Well, indirectly. I got close enough to listen to someone who got close enough to talk to her. Well, now there's a brilliant line, isn't it?
2: I'll bet it was an interesting conversation.
1: Yeah, one actress says, "Lolly, I'm mad at you. You didn't come to my last wedding." And Luella Parsons says, "I was busy, dear. I'll come to your next one." Hey, did you hear about the one actor out here that got married and he liked his wife so well he's going to hold her over the second week? Hey, did you hear about the guy who saw his wife going into a theater with another man? He'd gone in after him, but he'd already seen the picture. I guess that's better than what's written here.
2: You know, I heard the broadcast of the testimonial dinner. George Jessel's a wonderful toastmaster, isn't he?
1: Yeah.
2: Did Jessel call on you?
1: Yeah, he called on me to stop eating celery so they can hear the speeches.
2: Boy, Bob Hope sure got a lot of laughs, didn't he? Say, Bob Hope sure got a lot of laughs, didn't he?
1: I'll wash your mouth out with soap. Sure, Hope got laughs. You know how he gets them, though, don't you?
2: How?
1: Good jokes.
2: Well, Governor Warren was at the dinner. How did he act?
1: Well, I'll tell you. All during the speeches, he sat there drawing pictures of dark horses and diagrams on the tablecloth. He was trying to figure out what kind of furniture he was going to put on that balcony.

0: Tonight we present the first in a series of square table discussions.
1: Each day we hear views and expressions on many persons and subjects. But the really great problems could be solved by the average man who never gets a chance to express himself. So tonight we will discuss little problems that irritate the masses. The little man speaks.
2: Pipe down, everybody.
1: Our subject tonight, motion pictures.
3: Hear ye, hear ye. This meeting will now come to order.
4: Our first speaker, your name, please?
5: Just call me Deadeye. I'm from Texas. Yippee! Good old Texas.
4: You sound proud of Texas.
5: Why shouldn't I be? Texas is the biggest thing around here. Why, it's so big that the people in El Paso refer to the people in Texarkana as the folks back east. And the people in Brownsville refer to the people in Dallas as them darn Yankees.
4: Darn Yankees?
5: That's a little phrase that was coined by the NBC censor this afternoon.
4: You make Texas sound like it's in the world by itself.
5: It is. Texas has got anything a man wants. And if you ain't got it there, just ask for it. And if we can't find it for you, you didn't need it nohow. We lead the world in everything. We got most anything you want to mention. More of it.
4: California's got more people.
5: Well, you know why, don't you?
4: No.
5: You see, during the war, people started to roam, and they got as far as Kansas City, Mo. Mm-hmm. That's a few miles from Independence, the nation's capital. Anyway, they got to KC, and there was two big signs. One said, this way to Texas, and this way to California.
4: So?
5: So them that couldn't read came to California.
4: Well, you mean we Californians aren't intelligent?
5: Oh, now, I won't go as far as to say that, but most folks out here think that the Battle of the Alamo was a fight to get an extra scoop of ice cream on a piece of pie.
4: Well, so much for Texas. Do you have a complaint against the movies?
5: Yeah, I've round up quite a herd of complaints. First off, I take exceptions to the way them silhouette cowboys dress, all fancied up like they just stepped out of a Sears and Roebuck catalog. They looked like they had a date with an undertaker and didn't show up. Now, look at me. Don't I look different from them Hollywood cowboys?
4: Well, you certainly do.
5: Yeah.
4: Tell me, do all real cowboys run around in ballerina skirts?
5: Well, you see, that was a little mistake in my mail ordering. See, I ordered this from Vogue magazine. Pick it up. I switched it around a little there. When I get lost, I just keep talking, though.
4: Mr. Deadeye, we were talking about your complaints against the movies.
5: Yeah, the way them guys all go around them big, broad shoulders. When they get shot in the shoulder, instead of blood, you always see padding running out.
4: Well, is that all of your complaint?
5: No, we don't like the way they hide behind them rocks in gun battles. All sticking out's just their head. You never see how they get behind them rocks. They keep a shooting. Just their head sticking out. And finally the guy goes, ooh, ooh, they got me in the leg. One of our biggest complaints is the way they ride up to each other and say, which way did that rider go? And the other man says, they went that away.
4: That's bad?
5: Yeah, brother, in them wide-open spaces we got in Texas, you don't have to ask anything. You can see for miles and miles.
4: Well, I never thought of that.
5: We Westerners do. Why, in Texas, you can see miles and miles of nothing but miles and miles. I was standing on my front porch when they was testing that atomic bomb in New Mexico. And my ma was with me at the time, and she looked up just as they dropped the bomb, and she nudged me, and she says, son, you better ride over there. Someone's a-smoking.
4: What other complaints do you have?
5: The way one man walks up to another man in one of them barroom scenes and pitches and says, where are you from, stranger? Texas?
4: Well, is that bad in a Western movie?
5: If a man's from Texas, he'll tell you. And if he ain't, there ain't no use embarrassing him.
4: Do you have any other complaints about motion pictures?
5: Yeah, they never show the Western heroes kissing the girls.
4: Cowboys kiss girls?
5: No, but we don't have them kind of girls they got in the movies. That's something else. Them movie queens, they ride in cover wagons across the country for days. She goes through floods, tornadoes, and Indian raids. But she's always wearing plenty of makeup. And at night, she's around that campfire, and she got on one of those sleek, frilly evening gowns. Not one hair out of place. Why, from the looks of some of them women, you'd think all them pioneers ever carried in them covered wagons was Max Factor's beauty parlor.
4: Well, I suppose you resent the cowboys in Western movies who never stop to reload their guns.
5: No, partner, that's true Western style.
4: You mean they're so good they get their man with the first shot?
5: Everyone in Texas is a sharpshooter. I prove what I mean. You see that hombre sitting down there with that cigarette in his mouth?
4: Yes.
5: Well, watch me knock the ashes off of that cool. Oh, well, he won't be worrying about getting handkerchiefs for Christmas anymore.
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15: Mainly sunny skies this afternoon with highs around 90. South winds 5 to 10 miles per hour. Mainly clear skies again tonight, lows level off around 65. Tomorrow, highs around 94. Temps a bit below average Tuesday and Wednesday with highs from the upper 70s to the low 80s. Storms both days. That's a look at your latest forecast from the Weatherology Weather Center. I'm Staff Meteorologist Jennifer Wojcicki. Right now, it's 77 degrees.
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4: And now our next guest. Your name, sir?
5: Oh, wouldn't you like to?
3: difficult.
5: I'm not difficult. I'm obnoxious, and I got friends to prove it.
3: Come, what's your name?
5: Now, Willie Lumplum, what's it to you?
3: I'd like to ask you a few questions.
5: Well, I got the same answer for all of them. Not guilty.
3: There are times when I wish this was a dry state.
5: Well, according to all weather reports, it is. Hey, I didn't know you was a snake charmer. Get that snake out of here, that copperhead.
3: No, that's a microphone.
5: Oh, yes, it is.
3: I use it to interview the man on the street.
5: Yeah, interview the man in the street. Now, you don't want me. I'm the man in the gutter. You don't want to stoop that low for a program, do you?
3: Do you have any complaints about motion pictures? Right. For instance, how do you feel about seeing double features?
5: Perfectly normal. Everything I see is double.
3: Could you tell me some of the things that upset you about the movie?
5: Yeah, popcorn eaters in theaters. Them munching monsters. It wasn't until last year I found out the pictures weren't silent anymore. Sound except the sound of them popcorn bags. Crunch, crunch. I can't stand popcorn eaters. I don't like people.
3: Take it easy.
5: People are not even friendly anymore because of popcorn.
3: I don't understand what you mean.
5: Well, they used to come out of the theater, greet an old friend, shake hands, and say, "How you been?"
3: And popcorn has stopped that?
5: Yeah, the grease on their fingers so thick you can't get a good grip anymore. You can't even steal a kiss in the balcony anymore. Last time I tried to steal a kiss from my girl, her lips were so greasy that I slid offside and kissed a bald-headed man in the next room.
3: Well, why don't you go to a theater that doesn't sell popcorn?
5: Oh, you dreamer, you. I went to a theater the other night. You know, I had a good murder mystery. Everybody gets killed. Even the director shot himself, see? You never know who committed the crime, but you suspect it was the studio that made the pictures. Well, anyway, it was so good. I was frozen to my seat. Somebody had left their ice cream bar there. Well, then a lady breezes in and she sits down next to me. Say, well, that's all right. I don't mind that. But then she started eating popcorn. I can't stand people who eat popcorn. I don't like popcorn.
3: Yes. Yes, you've said that. You've said that.
5: What?
3: I said you've said that.
5: I know. I forgot to turn a page. Well, when she started eating this popcorn, I thought I'd be diplomatic and discourage her from eating the stuff, see? So I said the worst things I could think of. I says, oh, lady, that stuff's got worms in it. She says, I can handle worms, and she hit me over the head with her umbrella. And then I says, that stuff will put cavity in your teeth.
3: Well, what did she say to that?
5: She says, oh, no, it won't. And then she opened up her purse and showed me why. Well, she kept right on rattling the sack and gumming away. And finally, my brain became inflamed. I put the lighted end of my cigarette in my mouth. Then I gave her a last warning. I said, if you don't stop eating that popcorn, I'm going to stuff it in your ears.
3: And did you stuff the popcorn in her ears?
5: Case comes up Thursday.

0: From the Skeleton Scrapbook of Satire, a story entitled, Go Wash Your Dirty Face.
1: Julia, was that you?
2: Well, if it was, you better get some glue and put me back together again.
1: Heavens, look at you.
2: What's the matter?
1: I've never seen a child as dirty as you.
2: Well, that's because the other kids don't know where to go to get that dirty.
1: Just look at your knees.
2: What's the matter?
1: They're almost as black as your half socks.
2: I'm not wearing any socks.
1: Let me see. Why, you aren't. Why, your legs are as black as your shoes.
2: Not wearing any shoes, either.
1: Just 20 minutes ago, I dressed you up all nice and clean, yeah. And now look at you.
2: Boy, I didn't waste a second, did I?
1: But how did you get so dirty so fast?
2: Well, if I tell you, will you promise not to spread it around until I get it copyrighted? You see, those juvenile jury kids and little Jackie Berry, they died to find out, you know. Well, I'll tell you how it happened. Walter Kiernan and me, we was playing Wash Day.
1: Well, how do you play that?
2: He was the clothesline, and I hung one on him. Then he cleaned up on me.
1: Well, you better wash before your mother gets home.
2: Why, don't you want her to recognize me? Hey, wouldn't Mommy love me if I was dirty?
1: Why, of course she will, dear. She loves you for what you are inside.
2: Well, I don't blame her. All that fudge and ice cream, boy. I think I'll go play with my dog.
1: I said go wash, do you hear me?
2: Well, don't yell. Yes, I heard you. Goodness me, I heard you. I guess everybody in the neighborhood heard you. I bet by now every little kid in the neighborhood is running upstairs to wash your face.
1: Now look, if you'll be a good boy and go wash, I'll give you a piece of chocolate cake.
2: Cake?
1: Yes.
2: The one in the cupboard that you baked this morning?
1: Yes.
2: That's not a very good bargain, kiddo.
1: Why, I thought you liked chocolate cake.
2: I do. I like it so well I already ate it up. That ain't a very good offer, kiddo. Uh-oh, somebody coming.
3: Oh,
1: your mother's home.
3: Hello, Mother. Oh, my, I'm so tired.
2: Why is she always so tired?
1: Well, your mother works very hard because your father is still going to college on the GI Bill.
3: Oh. Junior, how did you get so filthy?
2: Well, it wasn't easy. It took all afternoon.
3: Junior?
2: Well, if you must know, I fall in a mud puddle accidentally.
3: Accidentally?
2: Well, I wouldn't want to swear to it under oath.
3: Why not?
2: Because it's not nice to swear. It's not nice to swear. Touché, touché.
3: Oh, run upstairs and try a little hot water.
2: Okay, I'll try a little hot water. I tried the hot water and it's hot, all right.
3: I meant for you to wash thoroughly.
2: But thoroughly wasn't up there.
3: Now, don't be smarty. You know what I meant. Oh, Mother, I can't figure him out.
2: I can. I know what's wrong with me. A psychoweakist would tell you, too. Them psychopathicists. Them doctors, you know, they send them to mine.
1: Psychologists?
2: Yes, them guys. They tell you what's wrong. I got a split personality. Yes, sir, that's me. See, one part of me is bad, and the other part is worse.
3: Well, there's only one way to make him wash. Where's the hairbrush?
2: I burn it up.
3: Well, I still have the palm of my hand.
2: Well, I wish I still didn't have the back of me back. Oh, no.
4: Oh, you hit me. My own mother hit me. A minute ago, I was a carefree little kid. And now
2: I've stood enough from you. You two always picking on me all the time. I'm getting tired of it. Goodness me. Yes, sir. And I'm going to tell you off as soon as I find me place here. I is tired of being a punching bag for you folks. Goodness, if you need exercise, why don't you spar around with each other?
3: Junior, you're no punching bag.
2: No?
3: If you persist in being bad, you must be punished.
1: That's right, Junior. Your mother and I don't enjoy spanking you.
2: Oh.
1: In fact, it hurts us when we have to do it.
2: Oh, it do you? Well, I got news for you, kiddo. You holding up under it mighty well.
1: It doesn't do any good to play cat and mouse with him.
2: Not when you're dealing with a widow rat, no, sir.
1: Well, go wash. You're as filthy as a little pig, too.
2: Well, what's wrong with that? At 80 cents a pound? Why don't you take me to the livestock show and then they put a blue ribbon on me, see? And then a man will come along and put a government stamp on me and then a good housekeeping stamp, see? And then I can just see myself a proud widow pig walking up the ramp to become a can of Spam.
4: Oh, no, no, no, no.
1: What's wrong?
2: I don't like Spam.
1: Now get upstairs and wash before I get my hair brushed.
2: You have just uttered the magic words that sends me on my way. I will go. But there's going to be places I won't be able to reach, so I'll come out a two-tone job. I know that. I might as well do this, I guess. I can put the thing up here where I can reach the sink. Ooh, there's a jar of that vanishing cream. Maybe I could rub some on my face and my face would vanish. That's a good idea. I could get rid of my face, and then I would never have to wash it again. Well, we'll soon find out if it's any good. Well, a widow would dab here, and a widow would dab down, here, dab down. Uh-oh. Somebody's coming. Somebody's coming. I wonder if my face has disappeared yet.
1: Junior, are you washing like I told you?
2: Now's my chance to find out if the cream made me face vanish. I'll stick me tongue out at her when she comes in. Hey, Nemo, come here.
1: What do you want?
2: No, it's still there.
5: Thanks for being with us tonight. We hope you liked our program well enough to be with us next Tuesday night. So until next Tuesday.
0: This is Red Skelton saying goodbye now. 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
1: Wrapping up with Lorene Tuttle and Verna Felton as the mother and grandmother of the mean little kid. That episode was from March 9, 1948. Both of those actresses were very busy on radio and then later on television. Lorene Tuttle was the original voice of Niece Marjorie on The Great Gildersleeve and played Secretary Effie on The Adventures of Sam Spade. Verna Felton would show up a number of times on the Jack Benny program, playing Dennis Day's domineering mother. I'm Greg Bell, and next on When Radio Was, the comedy continues, as we'll present a Gracie for President episode of The Burns and Allen Show. It begins right after this break.
2: I am the Whistler, and I know many things, for I walk by night. 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
2: It was night, but even with the protection of darkness, Max Tyler crouched low on the apartment house fire escape. He was tense, alert, ready to run. And suddenly it happened.
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1: Welcome back to When Radio Was. The 1940 U.S. presidential election was already a tense one. The country had been in the depths of the Great Depression. War was brewing in Europe. And incumbent Franklin Delano Roosevelt was seeking an unprecedented third term. He was about to face a very stiff challenge from Republican Wendell Willkie. And then surprise, a surprise candidate jumps into the race. Let's see how her campaign is going as we travel back to March 6th, 1940.
8: Motion, my friends, the Heinz Honey and Almond Cream Program.

0: Starring George Burns and Gracie Allen, with Frank Parker, Ray Noble and his orchestra, and Truman Bradley speaking. And now George Burns and Hines Honey, our presidential candidate who threw her hat in the ring and forgot to take it off, Gracie Allen.
1: Thank you. Thank you very, very much.
2: Hello.
1: Hello. What are you laughing at?
2: Oh, at that sales girl at Bullock's Wilshire today.
1: Well, what happened?
2: Well, I told her I wanted two pairs of silk stockings, a brassiere, and a girdle.
1: And what's so funny?
2: Well, you should have seen her face when she asked who they were for, and I said they're for the President of the United States.
1: Oh, yes. must have been a scream.
0: Say, your campaign's sure been keeping you busy, hasn't it?
2: Oh, yes, Truman. I've been giving interviews, posing for pictures, appearing on radio programs. Well, last Sunday I was on Jack Benny's program.
1: I heard you, and you as well.
2: Oh, well, thanks, Don.
1: You're welcome, Mary.
2: You know, Jack called for me in his Maxwell, and it was so romantic. All during the ride to the studio, he drove with one hand.
1: Well, where did he keep his other hand? Around your waist?
2: Well, no, on the fender. It kept falling off.
1: I'd like to see that, Maxwell.
2: Well, they certainly are swanky on the Benny program. As soon as we arrived at the studio, Rochester rushed up and took Jack's hat and coat. And...
1: Did he take your hat and coat?
2: Oh, don't be silly. Mine wouldn't fit him.
1: No, not nearly as well as Jack.
2: No.
1: Hello, Frank.
3: Hello.
2: Oh, my, but my new postmaster general looks pretty tonight.
3: Thanks, Prez. Mm. Say, Gracie, when you were up there Sunday night, did you meet Dennis Day?
2: Oh, sure, I met him.
3: Well, confidentially, Gracie, what is he like?
2: What is he like? Well, he's got the most beautiful...
3: Well, never mind. Don't tell me. Don't tell me.
1: Say. You're not jealous, are you, Pinky?
3: Jealous? Say, what has he got that I didn't have before he got it? And if he has it, where did he get it?
1: Well, I happen to know that he gets hundreds of fan letters every day.
3: Well, he won't get them much longer.
1: He won't, huh?
3: No.
1: You seem to forget that he has a wonderful voice.
3: And you seem to forget that I'm going to be the Postmaster General.
2: Yeah.
1: I think I see what you mean. But, Frank, do you know what you can get for fooling around with the mails?
2: Well, my sister Hazel got a fur coat.
1: Oh, quiet.
2: Well, Dennis Day is cute. He said he has half a mind to vote for me.
1: Well, if you get enough people with half a mind, you're bound to be elected.
2: Yeah, I know. Mary Livingston's going to be Queen of England.
1: Mary Livingston is going to be Queen of England?
2: That's what she said. She says, Gracie, when you're President of the United States, I'll be the Queen of England.
1: But only she'll get there first.
2: Oh, yeah?
1: Hello, Ray.
4: Hello. I say, Gracie, I'd like to ask you this. Is San Francisco part of the United States?
2: Well, I wouldn't know, Ray. You see, I was born there, but I left when I was 12 years old, and I never found out.
1: Of course San Francisco is part of the United States. Why?
4: Well, my band is playing there at the Palace Hotel, you know, and the people there are continually asking, how do you like it in this country, Mr. Noble? Mm.
1: And what do you say?
4: Well, of course, I try to flatter them, so I say I like their country nearly as well as my own good old USA.
1: Oh, nice piece of flattery, Ray.
2: Oh, and last Thursday, I met Baby Snook.
1: I know.
2: Baby Snooks and her daddy are going to vote for me, too.
1: No, they're not.
2: Why?
1: Vote for you, it's ridiculous.
2: Why?
1: Stop with that, why? Baby Snooks is only 7 years old, and you've got to be 21.
2: Yeah, but she's got to vote three times.
1: Well, I never thought of that.
2: Say, you know, it's a funny thing, George. From where I was standing, I could have sworn Baby Snooks looked just like Fanny Bryce.
1: Yes. You know, they're slightly related.
2: Oh, that's why.
1: That's why, yeah.
2: Oh.
4: Say, Gracie, I heard you last week on Rudy Vallee's program, too.
2: Oh, yes, and is that Rudy affectionate?
3: Say, wasn't that Frances Langford on the program?
2: Yeah, did you hear it?
3: No, Frances hasn't got a radio in her car.
1: Oh. Don't cancel your stamps.
5: Yesterday, a motorcycle cop stopped me for speeding, and I said, you can't stop me, officer. I've just been appointed a Supreme Court judge by our next president, Gracie Allen.
2: Oh, good for you, Truman.
5: Sure, right away, his whole attitude changed. He was very polite.
1: See? What do you mean by polite?
5: He took his hat off while he was writing out the ticket.
1: I thought so.
2: And last night, I met Fib McGee and Molly. And Harlow Wilcox, the announcer, made a swell speech all about me.
1: Did he mention Johnson's floor wax?
2: Yeah, he saved that for the finish.
1: Oh, that's a bright finish.
2: You know, Molly's going to get all the girls in Wistful Vista to vote for
1: so
2: me.
1: So what? Three votes in Wistful Vista is a landslide.
2: Well, she said she's going to make her husband vote for me, too.
1: Fibber?
2: No, she's telling the truth.
1: The Gracie, don't you know when people are pulling your leg?
2: No. You know, once I thought somebody was pulling my leg, but it was only my girdle tugging at my heartstrings.
1: Did you ever have your knee tapped with a hammer to test your reflexes?
2: Oh, sure, by a well-known psychiatrist.
1: Well, how about the little jerk?
2: Well, he charged me $5.
1: And believe me, it was worth it.
2: Well, anyhow, Molly was very happy to get my recipe for spaghetti a la Rand McNally.
1: Spaghetti a la Rand McNally?
2: Yes, instead of a

0: I said, George, there's something I don't quite understand about politics.
1: What don't you understand, Ray?
0: This mudslinging.
1: Well, what about it?
0: Well, the money that the candidates use to buy the mud with, is that called the slush fund?
1: Yes, Ray, it's the slush
2: fund. Say, Ray, how's my campaign doing up in San Francisco?
0: Well, I didn't like the attitude of some of the people at the polls when I went to vote for them, for you yesterday.
1: You tried to vote for Gracie yesterday?
0: Oh, of course, yes. I went into the booth and pulled the curtain across the front and turned that jolly little handle, and before I knew it, somebody was pouring water all over me.
1: Ray, that was a shower, and you turned it on yourself.
0: I don't care who did it. It was a dirty trick.
1: Well, the next time you see a voting booth marked laundry chute, step into it.
0: All right, sir.
1: Righto, yeah.
2: You know, Bob Hope is going to vote for me, too.
1: All right, so we ain't neat.
2: Oh, George, you should have been with me last night when I was on his program.
1: It's bad enough to be with you on this program.
2: Yeah, isn't it?
1: I mean, I don't like it.
2: Yeah, don't we have fun?
1: Oh, quiet, quiet. What about the Bob Hope program? Did he make a speech?
2: Well, did he?
1: Yes.
2: Well,
1: I mean, did you make a speech?
2: Well, I started to, but I stopped.
1: You stopped? Why?
2: Well, every time I opened my mouth, he brushed my teeth.
1: Do that every time. So Bob Hope was going to vote for you, huh?
2: Well, he said he didn't want to see me in the White House.
1: So what?
2: So I met him downstairs in the drugstore.
1: Well, that's nice. Did you meet Brenda and Cabina?
2: What station are they on?
1: They're on Bob Hope's show. The two female Draculas, two girls without shapes or teeth, and they both have beards.
2: Were they on the Bob Hope show?
1: Sure.
2: Oh, I thought I dreamt that.
1: Gracie, did anybody ever tell you that you were a little delirious?
2: Yeah, Dr. IQ Monday night. And he tried to quiz me.
1: He tried to quiz you?
2: Yeah, he put his arms around my waist and he quizzed me a little bit, and then I said I'd
1: never just mind,
2: I
1: never mind, never mind. Gracie, I've heard enough. The whole thing is absolutely...
2: Oh, it's probably my campaign manager.
1: Yeah, probably.
2: A Heinz, Honey, and Allen cream program. Heinz, Honey speaking.
1: Yes.
2: Who? Oh, hello. How are you? Fine. Fine. What? Can I recommend a good trucking company to move your things? Well, let me think now. How soon do you have to get out? Oh, that soon, huh? Well, I'm doing a program now, but I'll call you back later. Goodbye.
1: Who was that?
2: President Roosevelt.
1: It was,
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0: Mainly sunny skies this afternoon with highs around 90. South winds 5 to 10 miles per hour. Mainly clear skies again tonight, lows level off around 65. Tomorrow, highs around 94. Temps a bit below average Tuesday and Wednesday with highs from the upper 70s to the low 80s. Storms both days. That's a look at your latest forecast from the Weatherology Weather Center. I'm Staff Meteorologist Jennifer Wojcicki. Right now, it's 77 degrees.
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2: Now here is Frank Parker.
3: Thanks, Drew. From the musical show Roberta, by that master of melody, Jerome Kern, I'm going to sing an enchanting song, Lovely to Look At.

0: Frank, that was the best I've heard that song done. It was beautiful.
1: Ah, thanks, boss. And just for that, I'll let you go to the post office as first-class mail.
0: Well, I'll sit right down and call myself a letter.
2: Oh, boys, I just found out a way to give all the other candidates a terrific licking.
0: A licking?
2: Uh-huh.
0: How?
2: Well, I'll put their pictures in all the stamps.
0: That ought to make them feel like 2 cents.
2: Yeah.
3: Hello, Gracie.
2: Oh, Bubbles, you're late.
3: I know, but your campaign mail has been pouring in by the bucketful.
2: Oh, good. Dry it up and we'll read it.
0: Yes. Hang it on the line outside.
3: And listen to this telegram. Dear Gracie, your name came up at the polls today. Signed, Admiral Byrd.
2: Aww. Isn't that sweet? He's discovering me, too.
0: Mm. The polls will be about the only place where you'll knock them cold.
2: Oh, George, listen to this one. Atta girl, Gracie. Show them what's in you. Los Angeles X-ray Company.
0: They think you're going to be president, huh?
2: Well, they know it. They've got a little inside dope.
0: You're telling me.
3: And, Gracie, before you do another thing, you better decide where you're going to hold your convention.
2: Oh, yeah.
0: The surprise party convention, huh?
2: Yeah.
0: Well, I think you ought to hold it in the water, and if nobody calls for it in 30 days, you can keep it.
2: Well, that ain't the way I hear it, Johnny.
4: Oh, quiet.
2: See, convention. Oh, Bubbles, take a letter to Boston.
0: Boston?
2: Oh, yeah, they've got swell baked beans there.
0: Well, I don't like baked beans. I like a good stew.
2: And my brother likes you, too.
0: Well, thanks.
3: All right, I'm ready.
2: All good. Boston, Mass, dear sir.
0: I guess Mississippi would be dear madam.
2: Yes. Dear sir, in answer to the letter that you're going to write me, tear it up, Bubbles. I'm too busy.
0: Yeah, she's busy. I mean, dizzy.
5: Gracie, how about holding your convention in Topeka? What do you think, George?
0: Well, I think the whole thing is silly. It's like a fellow who owned a restaurant and had a lot of rye bread that he couldn't sell.
5: Oh, pardon me, George, but if Grace is elected, what are you going to do?
0: I'll take it easy. This fellow owned a restaurant.
5: Well, of course, if she's not elected, don't you take it too hard.
0: Yes, I'll kill myself. Or just kill myself.
2: And, Ray, I'm going to invite you to the White House for the Easter egg hunt.
5: Oh, you'll never regret it. I know how to color those eggs for you.
2: Do you? How?
5: Just put me on the dyes committee.
0: Oh, go.
3: Your convention in San Francisco. What do you think, George?
0: I think it's silly. It's like the fellow owned a restaurant and had a lot of rye bread that he couldn't sell.
1: Good old San Francisco.
0: He had a lot of rye...
1: Good old San Francisco, yes. I used to know a model there. She had blonde hair, blue eyes, a gorgeous figure, and boy, could she wear clothes.
2: Beautiful, huh?
1: Beautiful? Well, I went with her for 6 months before I found out she was a wax dummy.
2: Oh.
0: Yeah, she probably melted in your arms.
2: Say, Bubbles, I think I will hold my convention in San Francisco.
0: All right, hold it in San Francisco.
2: Well, what's the matter with Omaha?
0: There's nothing the matter with Omaha.
2: And why shouldn't I hold it in Omaha?
0: Nobody said that you shouldn't hold it in Omaha.
2: Well, then what's all the argument about?
0: There's no argument.
2: Oh, well, when I make up my mind where to hold my convention, I make up my mind. Bubbles, take a letter.
3: All right, ready, Gracie.
2: Kalamazoo, Michigan.
0: Oh, nuts.
2: Dear Cal. Tear it up.
0: She's too busy, yes. Bubbles, if I were you, I'd write with the eraser.
5: Gracie, how about holding the convention in Cleveland?
0: I think the whole thing is silly. It's like that man who owned a restaurant and he had a lot of rye bread that he couldn't
5: sell.
0: You
5: know, I agree with George. That's where we ought to hold it.
0: Where?
5: In that restaurant.
0: What restaurant?
5: With that man who has all
0: Ray,
5: that
0: rye. Ray, will you leave me alone?
1: Say, Gracie, how about Atlantic City?
2: Oh, Atlantic City would be wonderful.
5: Sure.
2: That's where the Elks hold their convention.
0: Yeah, but you're not running for the Elks.
2: No, but the last time I was there, 2 Elks ran for me.
0: Well, Gracie, you remember that old saying, a rolling elk gathers no moose. Oh, I kind of like that, Truman, huh?
5: No.
0: What are you laughing at?
5: George, imagine Gracie elected and me a Supreme Court judge sitting on the bench selling Heinz Honey and Almond Cream.
0: Yeah, I can see you now within that long black robe.
2: Yeah, and me alongside him holding his soft white hand.
5: Yeah. George, it'll sound something like this. In the case of the people versus Rough Red Hands, I find that the defendants, Old Man Winter and Old Lady Housework, did willfully and intentionally inflict upon the plaintiffs bodily harm in the form of dried, chapped hands.
0: Well, he's another Lawton.
5: The evidence shows that your hands can thrill some of the people some of the time, some of the people all of the time, but for hands that thrill all the people all of the time, use Heinz Honey and Almond Cream. Case dismissed.
2: Oh, that's wonderful.
0: Well, I get it, Truman. The Supreme Court is the dollar bottle.
5: Comical and economic.
0: Thank you.
2: Say, Bubbles, that settles it. I'll hold my convention in Omaha. Take a letter.
3: All right.
2: Omaha, Nebraska. Dear Neb.
0: Dear Neb.
6: Well, Miss Allen, you know our party emblem, the mama kangaroo with a baby kangaroo in the pouch?
2: Yeah, what about it?
6: Well, the baby is lost.
2: Well, how did that happen?
6: Mama's got a hole in her pocket.
0: Get out.
5: I say, George, what is a kangaroo?
0: Kangaroo is an animal that lives on mountaintops.
5: Really? What a strange diet.
0: Ray. Ray. Do you know that you and Gracie are nuts?
2: That's what Jerry Colonna keeps telling them down at the office.
0: Oh. Now, what do they say?
2: They say, we know.
0: And so do we.
3: Gracie, your letter.
2: Oh, yes. Omaha, Nebraska, dear Neb. You know, George, I love Omaha. I'd even live in Omaha except for one thing.
5: What's that?
2: Too far from the White House.
0: Yes, yes. Be too long of a walk to the office every day.
2: Yeah. Letter. Omaha, Nebraska. Dear Neb, I will see
1: hey,
2: you...
1: Hey, Gracie, at your convention, are you taking a straw vote?
2: Yes.
1: Well, then I'd better not take my felt hat.
0: Oh, stop. I can explain how silly this whole thing... Just listen to me for 1 minute. It's like a fellow who had a restaurant and he had a lot of rye bread that he couldn't sell.
2: Now, please, George, Bubbles is writing. Bubbles, read back the letter.
3: Omaha, Nebraska. Dear Neb, it's just like that fellow who had a restaurant and he had a lot of rye bread.
0: Wait a minute. That's the letter?
2: Yes.
0: Doesn't make sense. It's ridiculous. It's stupid.
2: Well, then why were you trying to tell it?
0: Oh, come on.
4: 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We'll have the rest of that one, including the debut of Gracie's campaign song, at the beginning of our next show. Although it was just a publicity stunt, Gracie's mock run for the White House indeed featured an official convention. 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
15: With the idea of freeing you from monotonous chores, LG introduced Cloyd, an autonomous home robot that made its debut this year at CES in Las Vegas. What is Cloyd? We asked Jill Pereira from LG.
16: Leading to a future vision that LG has of a labor-free home manifested in this autonomous humanoid robot that we're calling Cloyd, which is essentially a series of sensors, cameras, wheels and the joints, let's say, in the arms and the ability to reach. And essentially what that's going to be able to do in the future is replace repetitive tasks in the home that are keeping people from doing what they want to be doing more often, with the implementation of these robots that can do things like fold clothes, build the laundry, check on the food, and other autonomous tasks that can basically free you to do more of what you want to be doing.
15: You can tech out Cloyd at work on YouTube.
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4: Welcome back. Before the break, we were talking about Gracie Allen's 1940 presidential convention. According to a book about that mock run for the White House, Gracie, George, and their entourage rode a train from Hollywood to Omaha, making more than 30 campaign stops along the way, including in Las Vegas, Salt Lake City, Denver, and Cheyenne. 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I'm Greg Bell, and that'll do it, but please remember to visit our website, whenradiowas.com. Until next time, I bid you farewell.
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1: ABC News, I'm Chuck Severson. Mideast allies pressure, notably from Saudi Arabia's leader, lead President Trump to call off attacks on Iran. This after Iran makes threats of counterattacks on U.S. allies. ABC's Matt Rivers and Amman Jordan.
2: Trump posting online, I have agreed for the future benefit of the world and likewise the survival of a successful and prosperous Iran to cancel the attacks subject to being able to rapidly make a deal. He goes on to say any deal would include reopening the Strait of Hormuz and the end of what he calls the Iranian nuclear threat.
1: Israel says it has problems with the Hamas disarmament deal. Three fires in Spokane, Washington have burned over 5,000 acres. Officials estimate at least 600 structures have been damaged or destroyed. The fires have cut power to thousands. Police confirmed three people were killed. Another five were injured when a gunman opened fire outside a fast food restaurant yesterday in Twin Falls, Idaho. Police say the suspected shooter died. This is ABC News. A tick-borne illness is raising concern on New York's Long Island. ABC's Mike DeBusky.
3: It may be colloquially known as rabbit fever, but tularemia is actually transferred to humans via flies and ticks that have touched sick rabbits. Residents on Long Island are being warned about an uptick in the disease, with the Suffolk County Department of Health saying it's investigating three possible cases of the rare illness. 9-year-old John Detmer describing his symptoms.
4: My leg was hurting, my neck was hurting.
3: Doctors say the illness can be treated with antibiotics. Mike DeBusky, ABC News.
1: A search and rescue operation now underway near Athens, Greece, after two firefighting helicopters collided while fighting a wildfire early today. Hundreds of flight attendants for Canada's second largest airline have gone on strike today after being unable to reach an agreement on pay with the company. The union saying WestJet's offers did not go far enough on pay for pre-flight work. Chuck Severson, ABC News.
5: If you haven't, this report is sponsored by IBM. A new study from the IBM Institute for Business Value reveals a growing disconnect between executive perceptions of AI progress and employee experience. 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Aparna Nair, IBM's Chief Talent, Leadership, and Culture Officer.
6: The organizations that will lead in this era won't just be the ones with the best AI. 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
5: The study finds that organizations most likely to stand out redesign workflows, enable managers to coach effectively, clarify decision-making, and align incentives alongside AI adoption. 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
8: I'm Greg Bell, and we begin this time with the second half of a Gracie for President episode of The Burns and Allen Show. Then we turn dramatic and offer up The Whistler. First, though, we need to get back to Gracie's mock run for the White House. We will revisit some portions of the first half to refresh our memories. Then we get to hear the debut of her campaign song as we head back to March 6th, 1940.
9: Your convention in San Francisco. What do you think, George?
10: I think it's silly. It's like the fellow who owned a restaurant and had a lot of rye bread that he couldn't sell.
11: Good old San Francisco.
10: He had a lot of rye...
11: Good old San Francisco, yes. I used to know a model there. She had blonde hair, blue eyes, a gorgeous figure, and boy, could she wear clothes.
9: Beautiful, huh?
11: Beautiful? Well, I went with her for 6 months before I found out she was a wax dummy.
9: Oh!
10: Yeah, she probably melted in your arm.
9: Say, Bubbles, I think I will hold my convention in San Francisco.
10: All right, hold it in San Francisco.
9: Well, what's the matter with Omaha?
10: There's nothing the matter with Omaha.
9: Then why shouldn't I hold it in Omaha?
10: Nobody said that you shouldn't hold it in Omaha.
9: Well, then what's all the argument about?
10: There's no argument.
9: Oh, well, when I make up my mind where to hold my convention, I make up my mind. Bubbles, take a letter. All right, ready, Gracie. Kalamazoo, Michigan.
10: Oh, nuts.
9: Dear Cal. Tear it up.
10: She's too busy, yes. Bubbles, if I were you, I'd write with the eraser.
12: Gracie, how about holding the convention in Cleveland?
10: I think the whole thing is silly. It's like that man who owned a restaurant and he had a lot of rye bread that he couldn't
12: sell. You know,
10: sell.
12: I agree with George. And... That's where we ought to hold it.
10: Where?
12: In that restaurant.
10: What restaurant?
12: With that man who has all
10: Ray, will you leave me alone?
11: Say, Gracie, how about Atlantic City?
9: Oh, Atlantic City would be wonderful. Sure. That's where the Elks hold their convention.
10: Yeah, but you're not running for the Elks.
9: No, but the last time I was there, two Elks ran for me.
10: Mm. Well, Gracie, you remember that old saying, a rolling elk gathers no moose. Oh, well, kind of like that, Truman, huh?
13: No.
9: No. Say, Bubbles, that settles it. I'll hold my convention in Omaha. Take a letter.
14: All right.
9: Omaha, Nebraska. Dear Neb.
10: Dear Neb.
15: Well, Miss Allen, you know our party emblem, the mama kangaroo with a baby kangaroo in the pouch?
9: Yeah, what about it?
15: Well, the baby is lost.
9: Well, how did that happen?
15: Mama's got a hole in her pocket.
10: Get out.
12: I say, George, what is a kangaroo?
10: Kangaroo is an animal that lives on mountaintops.
12: Really? What a strange diet.
10: Ray, do you know that you and Gracie are nuts?
9: That's what Jerry Colonna keeps telling them down at the office.
10: Oh, now what do they say?
9: They say, we know.
10: And so do we.
14: Gracie, your letter.
9: Oh, yes. Omaha, Nebraska, dear Neb. You know, George, I love Omaha. I'd even live in Omaha except for one thing.
12: What's that?
9: Too far from the White House.
12: Yes, yes.
10: Be too long of a walk to the office every day.
9: Yeah, letter. Omaha, Nebraska. Dear Neb, I will see you...
11: Hey, Gracie, at your convention, are you taking a straw vote?
9: Yes.
11: Well, then I'd better not take my felt hat.
10: Oh, stop. I can explain how silly this whole thing... Just listen to me for 1 minute. It's like a fellow who had a restaurant and he had a lot of rye bread that he couldn't sell.
9: Now, please, George, Bubbles is writing. Bubbles, read back the letter.
14: Omaha, Nebraska. Dear Neb, it's just like that fellow who had a restaurant and he had a lot of rye bread...
10: Wait a minute. That's the letter?
9: Yes.
10: Doesn't make sense. It's ridiculous. It's stupid.
9: Well, then why were you trying to tell it?
10: Oh, come on. Come on.
9: Oh, come on in, Charlie. Boys, this is Charlie Henderson.
16: Well, hello, Charlie. How are you?
9: Charlie Henderson, George Burns.
16: How do you do, Mr. Henderson?
10: You're Mr. Henderson.
16: Oh, excuse me. I'm a little nearsighted. You mind if I sit down?
10: No. Chair is over there.
16: Oh, pardon me. I washed my eyes this morning, and I can't do a thing with them.
10: Gracie, where did you find this guy?
9: I got him in a raffle.
10: In a raffle?
9: Yeah, I lost.
10: Lost? You were framed. What does he do?
9: Well, he's a songwriter. He wrote my campaign song.
10: Campaign song?
9: Mm-hmm.
10: And he wrote it?
9: Yes.
16: If you don't believe me, I'll play the piano for you.
10: I'd like to hear it. You're supposed to open the piano first, you know.
16: Oh, gee. I washed my ears this morning and can't hear a thing with them.
10: Nice.
9: Well, he's a great songwriter. You know how a songwriter needs a partner? One fellow writes the music and one writes the words?
16: Yes.
9: Well, he has two partners.
16: Two partners?
9: Yes, one writes the lyrics and the other writes the melody.
10: What does he do?
9: He turns the pages.
10: Smart as a whip.
16: Gracie, shall I play the campaign song on the bass fiddle?
9: Oh, sure, Charlie.
16: Boy, this is a beautiful bass fiddle. Well, here I go.
10: That's Bubbles, and get away from her.
14: Mind your own business, Mr. Burns.
10: Look, Charlie, will you go and sit down in the audience until we're through?
16: Okay. Mr. Burns, where are the steps?
10: Right over there, right here.
16: Never mind, I found them.
10: Probably washed his feet and couldn't do a thing with him.
9: Oh, George, you'll be crazy about my campaign song. You see, every president had a campaign song. Even George Washington had a campaign song.
10: Well, what was it?
9: The song of the cherry tree.
10: Song of the cherry tree?
9: Yeah, well, chop, chop, chop.
10: Well, all right, stop.
12: How about sailing along on Moonlight Bay?
10: For a campaign song?
12: No, to look for a place to hold Gracie's convention.
10: Yes, Ray, we'll go right now.
12: Oh, then I'd better run home and pack my rowboat.
10: Yes, do that.
9: You know, George, it's not easy to write a campaign song. Charlie was 6 months doing this song.
10: Why?
9: Well, they wouldn't let him out any sooner.
10: Hmm. That's a smart kid.
9: Yeah, Charlie wrote this song by ear.
10: By ear?
9: Well, how else can you hold a pencil when you're in a straitjacket?
10: Well, he could hold it in his mouth.
9: Well, where would he put his fountain?
10: I don't know. You brought him in here.
9: Well, he's a fine composer. He writes for strings and for brass. One time he even got money.
10: Well, yes, that was when he wasn't looking.
11: Say, speaking of campaign songs, the Postmaster General ought to have a little number. George, do you know Margie?
16: Yes.
11: Has she got a phone?
10: What about Edna?
11: Temporarily disconnected.
10: I get it, yes.
14: Judge, I must tell you about Charlie.
10: I'd rather hear your campaign song.
14: Well, in a minute. You see, Charlie learned to play a saxophone by mail.
10: By mail?
14: Yeah, he didn't have a saxophone.
10: So what'd he do?
14: Well, he used to blow his lessons into an envelope and send it to a friend who had a saxophone.
10: Well, I've heard enough about him, Gracie.
14: Well, very few people know this, but Charlie played the Flight of the Bumblebee on the piccolo.
10: How did it leak out?
14: Through the hole.
10: Oh, it did. Well, I'm glad to hear that.
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22: Mainly sunny skies this afternoon with highs around 90. South winds 5 to 10 miles per hour. Mainly clear skies again tonight, lows level off around 65. Tomorrow, highs around 94. Temps a bit below average Tuesday and Wednesday, with highs from the upper 70s to the low 80s. Storms both days. That's a look at your latest forecast from the Weatherology Weather Center. I'm Staff Meteorologist Jennifer Wojcicki. Right now, 78.
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1: Big politicians don't know what to do. 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
2: Indeed, introducing the campaign song, Vote for Gracie. That episode of Burns and Allen was from March 6, 1940. Although incumbent U.S. President FDR was re-elected that fall, rumor has it Gracie earned quite a few write-in votes. I'm Greg Bell, and next on Wind Radio was The Whistler. Right after this.
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3: Wait a minute. Have you heard The Whistler?

0: I'm the Whistler.
1: If you could look upon Charlie as I do, you'd realize he's inanimate, dead, with no power to harm.
0: That was old Peter Medford, the jungle explorer, now confined to a wheelchair with paralysis.
2: I would suggest that you leave this place at once, Miss Medford. At once.
0: That was Clay Alden, Peter Medford's secretary. And this is Marie, Peter Medford's young niece.
3: No, no, no. It's no dream. It's here. Here in my room.
4: Saturday night, and CBS presents another in the new mystery series, The Whistler.
0: And I, the Whistler, know many things, for I walk by night. I know many strange tales, many secrets hidden in the hearts of men and women who've stepped into the shadows. I know the nameless terrors of which they dare not speak. And so I tell you tonight the strange mystery of the shrunken head. In the quickening darkness of a stormy fall evening, a young girl paces the deserted platform of a small suburban railroad station. From her anxious attitude, we know that she's waiting for someone. But just be patient, Miss Medford. There is someone coming to meet you. He has just now driven up. He's coming through the station door, walking up behind you.
2: Miss Medford?
3: Oh, yes.
2: Sorry to have kept you waiting. I'm Clay Alden.
3: Oh, yes. Uncle Peter has mentioned you in his letters. His secretary, aren't you?
2: That's right.
3: Where is my uncle?
2: He was disappointed he couldn't meet you. Pretty much of a task for the old gentleman to get around these days. You see, he's confined to a wheelchair.
3: Oh, I didn't know. Serious?
2: Legs are paralyzed. Result of jungle fever. Just came on him lately.
3: How awful.
2: Yes, it's a shame, all right. Well, shall we get going? Car's out front. Better run for it or you'll get wet.
3: Yes.
2: I'll take care of your luggage.
3: Thank you very much.
0: Rather a disappointing reception, Marie Medford, wouldn't you think? You have come over 2,000 miles all by yourself just to see the only living relative you have in the world. And then you are met by a stranger. The car turns up the tree-lined driveway. This, Marie, is what is known in this countryside as Medford Manor. Yes, Medford Manor. It's all that the name implies, a gloomy pile of a structure, even made gloomier by the blackness of the night and the driving rain. Oh, someone has heard the car approach. The door is open. It's the butler, Victor. Well, Marie, are you going in? What a pity you don't know what I do. You'd never cross that threshold if you did. Too late now. Your luggage is being brought in. The young man and the butler stand beside you. The door closes.
2: Victor?
5: Yes?
2: Take Miss Medford's luggage upstairs to the south corner bedroom.
5: The south corner bedroom, sir?
2: Certainly. Why not?
5: Very good, sir. Any further instructions?
2: No. Has Mr. Medford retired yet?
5: Not yet, sir. He's in his study. I just gave him his warm milk. He may have dozed off, sir.
2: All right. Thank you, Victor.
5: Yes, sir. Thank you, sir.
2: Would you care to follow Victor to your room, Miss Medford?
3: I'd like to see my uncle now, if I could, please.
2: Very well. Come this way. Here we are. I'll speak to him. Wait here, please.
0: Marie, how do you like it? You get a feeling of something not as it should be? Strange fellow, this Clay. And the butler, too. Look about you.
3: What a depressing house. Huge and cold and unfriendly.
0: Not at all as you'd imagined it. Is it, Marie?
2: Your uncle will see you now.
3: Thank you.
1: Marie, my dear child, come in, come in, come in.
3: Uncle.
1: Well, well, my poor child, take off those wet things at once. Alden, what's the matter with you? My niece will catch her death. Help her off with those things.
2: Sorry, Mr. Medford.
3: Thank you.
1: Bless my soul, pretty as a picture. You got a kiss for us?
3: Of course.
1: That's it. Now you sit down here beside me. I'm sorry I couldn't meet you, my dear, but I'm afraid the ravages of old age and malaria have finally caught up with me. My one comfort is this wheelchair. Getting onto it, though, you should see me wheeling all over the house. The only thing that baffles me is the stairs. My life is now confined to the first floor only. Oh, pretty bad trip, wasn't it?
3: Seemed endless.
1: Well, you're here now, thank goodness. This is your home. You're free to come and go and do whatever you please.
3: Thank you, Uncle Peter.
1: Don't suppose any of this is what you imagined. I know that I'm different from what I'd hoped you'd find.
3: Tell me, Uncle Peter, do you think you'd have recognized me if you hadn't known I was coming?
1: Recognize you? Why, of course. You have the family of Medford written all over you. Oh. No mistaking you, my dear. Well, Alden, what are you standing there for? What are you staring at?
2: Oh, waiting to see if you need anything for this.
1: No, that's all. I'll ring for you if I need you.
2: Yes, sir.
3: Oh, I forgot to thank him.
1: For what? He gets paid for whatever he does.
3: Forgive me for saying this, but somehow I don't like that young man.
1: Was he rude to you?
3: Oh, no, not actually. But he seems to resent my being here. And the butler, he seems resentful, too. I feel as though I don't belong.
1: Oh, they're harmless enough. But getting back to you, I was so sorry I was in South America at the time it happened. Must have been pretty ghastly for you, my child.
3: Like a nightmare, Uncle Peter. I'm not myself yet.
1: I should think not. An only child losing both parents so suddenly and so horribly.
3: Maybe it was a good thing it was sudden, but it had to happen at all. One spectator at the crash said that they never knew what happened.
1: Oh, now, you mustn't talk about it. All that's behind you. A new life from now on,
3: Of course. And that's the way I want to look at it, Uncle Peter. And I'd like to get something to do.
1: What? Oh, now.
3: Oh, yes, really, I would. I want to be active if I can. I'm quite capable. I'd really like to get a job, Uncle Peter.
1: Well, bless my soul.
3: Secretarial work or anything.
1: Well, that might not be a bad idea. It'll keep you from brooding. We'll see what we can do. And now I have a little surprise for you. You haven't seen my collection.
3: No, I haven't. Mother and Father often talked about it.
1: Well, if you'll just open that door over there, I'll show some of it to you.
3: Oh, this one?
1: That's right. You'll find the light switch just inside.
3: Why, it's a regular museum. All these glass cases.
1: Over here, my dear. Now, look at these. Well, what do you think of them?
3: Well, they're horrible, Uncle Peter. They look like tiny human heads.
1: Well, that's exactly what they are. Life size at one time, but isn't it remarkable the way they shrink them down? Look at this one. See his little features? Perfect in every detail. He's my favorite. Interesting history about him. He was once a white man.
3: Oh.
1: Forced down in a South American jungle when his plane cracked up. The headhunters got hold of him, and there he is. His name is Charlie. I'd like to see him closer. I can unlock the case.
3: No, please. Do you mind if I don't look anymore?
1: Oh, dear. I keep forgetting people are sometimes shocked by these things. I see them only through a collector's eyes. Oh, well, you'll have lots of time to look over my jungle paraphernalia. Meanwhile, perhaps you'd better get some rest. Would you like Victor to get you something to eat?
3: No, thank you, Uncle Peter. But I am rather tired. I think I'll say goodnight to you.
1: Know your way about, do you?
3: Yes, I'll find my room. Good night, Uncle Peter.
1: Good night, my sweet child. I'll see you in the morning.

0: Henry, know something? You're going to have dreams tonight. Unpleasant ones, too. Well, let's move the clock ahead and go to Marie's bedroom. It's a little after 3 a.m. She's asleep now. The rain's still coming down. The wind moans outside. Hear it? Yes, Marie's asleep. Looks peaceful enough lying there in that big four-poster bed. But suddenly she begins to toss.
1: My name's Charlie.
2: No. Uncle Peter! Oh, how foolish. Only a dream. And it seems so real. I'm sure I heard it whisper.
1: My name's Charlie.
2: Only the wind. Oh, I wish I hadn't seen that dreadful thing.
3: Miss Medford, are you all right?
2: Who's there?
3: Clay Alden.
2: Oh, yes, Mr. Alden. I just had a bad dream, that's all. I'm quite all right, thank you.
3: Well, if you need anything, just ring.
2: Yes, I will. Sorry I disturbed you.
3: Not at all.
2: Oh, I must get some sleep. Stop dreaming.
0: But little sleep for you, Marie. The moments tick by with dreadful slowness. Fearing to close her eyes, she lies staring at the roof of her bed, lying in agony for the moment when that hideous little head will again come floating in through space.

0: It is morning now. A dreary fog still hovers depressingly over the old house, a cold clamminess which only adds to Marie's sensation of uneasiness. In the dismal morning room, Victor is serving breakfast to Clay Alden and Marie.
1: Shame you didn't rest well last night, Miss Medford.
2: It was just the newness of everything. I'll get used to it, Victor.
1: I hope you will, miss.
3: Of course you will.
2: Oh, and Mr. Alden, don't mention anything to my uncle about that silly dream I had last night.
3: Oh, of course not.
1: Did you have a bad night, miss?
2: Yes. The daytime makes such a difference in things. Even you seem different, Mr. Alden.
3: For the better, I trust.
2: Oh, sorry. That wasn't very complimentary. Oh, here comes Uncle.
4: Well, good morning, you two.
3: Good morning, Mr. Medford.
2: Morning, Uncle Peter.
3: You look quite fit this morning, sir.
4: Feeling splendidly. Had the best night's sleep in I don't know how long. And how are you feeling, my child?
2: Quite well, thank you, Uncle.
4: Oh, you remember our conversation of last evening? I mean about you wanting to do something?
2: Yes.
4: I think I've got it for you. Friend of mine named Phineas Drake collects books. Just purchased the library complete. Wants someone to catalog it for him. Small pay, but not too difficult. Well, how does it sound?
2: Oh, it sounds wonderful. It's just what I want.
4: Splendid. I'll call him again after breakfast. Can you imagine such an ambitious young girl, Alden? Wants to work, and she's only worth a cool million.
2: Oh, not yet. I'm not, Uncle Peter.
4: Well, whenever you become of age, or whatever it said in your father's will.
2: I thought you knew what it said. I won't inherit my cool million until I'm married.
3: What was that, Miss Medford?
4: You see, right away you put notions into his head. She said she won't come into her inheritance until she marries. Why her father made that strange provision, I shall never know. But, Marie, you stay your distance from this young man.
2: Oh, Uncle Peter, you're making him embarrassed.
4: Can't an old man have his little joke? Anyway, with all the eligible young men you'll meet, poor Alden won't stand a chance.
2: Oh, Peter, please.
4: All right. Victor, where are my eggs?
1: Right here, sir.
4: Oh, yes, soft-boiled eggs. Wretched diet. Tell me, my dear, did you find your room comfortable?
2: Oh, yes, it's a lovely room. It's almost like a castle.
4: Oh, I miss my old room, the one next to yours. I haven't been up there in over a month. One day soon, I'll have Victor and Alden carry me up those stairs just to see if the place looks the same. Victor, serve my niece some more coffee.
1: Yes. Yes, of course, sir.
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14: Mainly sunny skies this afternoon with highs around 90. South winds 5 to 10 miles per hour. Mainly clear skies again tonight. Lows level off around 65. Tomorrow, highs around 94. Temps a bit below average Tuesday and Wednesday with highs from the upper 70s to the low 80s. Storms both days. That's a look.

0: All goes well for several weeks, and then early one afternoon, you return home, Marie, to find your uncle as usual in his study. Why are you so upset, Marie?
1: Marie, well, you're home early. You're not finished already.
2: Finished as far as Mr. Phineas Drake is concerned. I can't understand it. I've done my work well. This afternoon, Mr. Drake came to me and said he had no further use for my services.
1: What?
2: Didn't explain why, just looked at me queerly and said he preferred someone else to finish the job.
1: Well, that's strange. Oh, well, he's an old crank. Don't let this upset you. We'll find something else for you to do. No, don't you worry.

0: What's wrong with my work, Mr. Philando? Surely it's been satisfactory.
1: Well, you see, because of the peculiar nature of my profession, I must have someone more experienced. I'm sorry, Miss Medford.
0: But I didn't, Professor Hanley. I did exactly as you instructed. What on earth is wrong?
2: you'll excuse me, Miss Medford, but, your ability as an assistant has not come up to standard.
0: Please listen, Dr. Humphrey. I've studied botany, and I've checked this manuscript most carefully. There's not a single mistake.
3: Very sorry, Miss Medford, but they're not all acceptable. Have to get someone else.

0: I just can't understand it, Uncle Peter. Is there something wrong with me?
1: Well, I shall certainly call Dr. Humphrey right away.
0: Oh, no. No, I'd rather you didn't.
1: But it was only the other day he telephoned me and said what an efficient secretary he thought you were.
0: Something wrong somewhere.
1: Ah, you know, Marie, I think I'd give up this idea of wanting to work. I haven't mentioned it to you, but you're really not looking your best lately.
0: Well, to tell the truth, Uncle, I haven't been sleeping well. I have the most frightening nightmares. In fact, it's the same dream every night.
1: Well, that's odd. What's the dream about?
0: Well, I keep seeing that little head. The one you said was called Charlie.
1: Oh, dear. I suppose I made a mistake showing that to you on your first night. If you could only look upon Charlie as I do, you'd realize it is inanimate, dead, with no power at all to do you harm. You've built up a phobia about that head. Now, the thing to do is to destroy that fear by facing it. You come along with me, my dear.
0: You mean in there again?
1: It's the only way. Now, come along.
0: Oh, no, Uncle Peter.
1: I know what I'm doing. Open that door, Marie. I'm going to make you realize how foolish you've been. Over here, my dear. Oh, I know you think I'm being cruel, but I know my psychology. Why, that's strange.
0: What is it, Uncle Peter?
1: Why, somebody's broken into this case. Ring for Victor and get Alden here at once.
0: Is something missing?
1: Somebody has deliberately taken that head.
2: So Charlie is missing, eh? Wonder who could have broken the lock and lifted the little head from its black velvet pad. I wonder. But now, several nights have passed, and still the head called Charlie has not reappeared. Marie has just taken a sedative her Uncle Peter gave her, and is now lying on her bed, tossing fretfully, praying for sleep. Sleep, Marie. Tonight?
0: Oh, dear heaven. No dreams tonight. Let me get some sleep. No.
3: My name's Charlie.
0: No.
3: Yes, Marie. Open your eyes and look at me.
0: No.
3: You're
0: no.
3: Holding me in your hands, Marie.
0: Where's my uncle?
4: He's downstairs asleep. Well, you're frightened out of your wits. Another of those dreams?
0: It was no dream this time. The head. It's there in my room.
4: What?
0: It told me to open my eyes and look at it.

0: it was in my hand. I was so frightened, I threw it to the floor.
1: Oh, I know dreams can seem terribly real,
0: but... This was no dream, I tell you. It's there now in my room. When I threw it on the floor, it rolled to the foot of my bed. Oh, don't look at me as though I'm insane. Come look for yourself if you don't believe me.
1: Just as you say.
0: It's right here. I'll turn on this light here. Now, it's gone. It was here. It was. I saw it as plainly as I can see you. Oh, I know you think I'm crazy. But I saw it. I saw it. I tell you, I saw it.
1: Miss Medford, please.
2: What's wrong, Miss Medford? I thought I heard you scream. Marie.
1: It's your uncle.
2: Are you all right?
0: I'm coming down, Uncle Peter. I must talk to you.
3: Now, you must get hold of yourself, my dear.
0: Oh, you don't think I'm crazy. But I really did see it. I touched it. And it was nestled like an orange in my hand. I woke up and threw it on the floor. And when Mr. Alden and I came back to the room, it was gone. Oh, you don't believe I actually saw it. Do you?
3: Now compose yourself, child. I want to ask you some questions. First of all, in this dream, do you hear a voice of any kind?
0: Yes. A voice that whispers, "My name's Charlie," over and over. But tonight it said something different.
3: Now, you needn't go on, my dear. I had hoped and prayed with all my heart that this wouldn't happen to you. I'm afraid it has.
0: What are you trying to tell me, Uncle Pete?
3: You've heard me go on about the fine old Medford stock. Well, it so happens our branch isn't so fine. There's been something wrong with us.
0: You mean insanity? Oh, what if there is insanity in the family? Why haven't I heard of it before?
3: Because, my dear, it's the Medford secret.
0: Oh. Oh, Peter, I'm frightened.
3: Whatever you do, Marie, you must not let go of yourself.
0: But it's not easy being told you're mad. Uncle Peter, if I am afflicted, then all those people must have known. That's why they discharged me. But how did they know? What did I do that would give evidence?
3: Perhaps you do things you're not aware of.
0: Maybe I do. Seems the only logical answer. Oh, Uncle Pete, what's to become of
3: me? Now, we'll work this out together, my dear child. No one will ever know. You can depend upon me. I won't leave. From tonight on, I shall be taken upstairs and I'll stay near you. Knowing that which afflicts us gives us a weapon with which to fight it. Just you rely on me, my dear.
0: Uncle

0: Yes, who is it?
1: Clay Oldham. I must see you for a moment.
0: Very well.
2: Better not close it. I'll have to talk quietly.
0: Nothing wrong?
2: Terribly wrong. The old gentleman's asleep in the next room. I had to wait till he dozed off before I could see you.
0: Well?
2: It's about the head.
0: The head?
2: The one he calls Charlie. It's back in its case.
0: When did this happen?
2: Sometime last night, I guess. After your nightmare.
0: Yes, I'm convinced now that that's all it was.
2: I'm not so sure.
0: What?
2: When you threw Charlie to the floor, a piece of his ear broke off. I found it after you went downstairs. Here it is. It's Charlie's ear, all right. I checked it very carefully.
0: Oh, no, this doesn't make sense.
3: Did you ring for me, miss?
0: No, Victor, no, I didn't ring.
3: Oh, sorry, miss. Excuse me.
2: Miss Lambert, you're in grave danger. You've got to leave this house as quickly as you can and never come back.
4: What's going on in here?
0: Uncle.
4: What was that I heard you telling my niece, Clay?
2: I said she should leave this house and never come back.
4: All the impudence. Alden, explain yourself.
2: I'll be glad to, sir. I think Miss Medford is in danger of losing her sanity as well as her life.
4: What is all this poppycock? Are you trying to frighten my niece? Lord knows she's been through
2: enough. She's been through too much. She weren't made of pretty stout stuff. She'd have been a gibbering idiot by this time.
4: Alden, you're packing your things and leaving at once.
2: Leaving? I'm afraid you're wrong, sir. I'm not leaving. Not yet. Maybe you're leaving.
0: Now, Mr. Alden, what's the meaning of this?
2: I'm sorry to break it to you this way, but I'm definitely convinced your uncle is a diabolical fiend.
4: I can take so much and no more. Look here, Alden. If you know what's good for you, you'll leave here at once. At once, you hear?
2: You're pretty anxious to get rid of me, but it's too late. Miss Medford, you remember your father's will. You'd come into your money only if you married. Well, if you didn't marry, Uncle Peter would get the money. And if he could prove you were insane, you'd never be able to marry. You see how it all works out?
0: Well, how dare you, Mr.
4: Listen
0: Alden.
4: Listen to that maniac.
2: Listen to me, Miss Medford. Your uncle, your loving uncle, was the one who telephoned your employers and told them you were crazy. Phineas Drake and all the others told me so today.
0: I don't believe
4: lies,
0: it.
4: Lies, lies, lies.
2: Why, your uncle even told me you were crazy. I know what's happened. He himself smashed the lock and took the head from its case and planted it last night in your room. If you'll stand on a chair and look above your bed as I did this afternoon, you'll see a small radio loudspeaker. It's hooked up to a microphone in the back stairs hallway. The voice you heard was your Uncle Peter.
0: I don't believe you.
2: Last night, after you came out in the hallway, your Uncle Peter grabbed up the head, stepped out onto that balcony, and climbed down the vines to his study.
4: Why, he's as mad as a March hare. How could I possibly be a party to such a monstrous plot? Why, I can't even walk.
2: Look at this ear, a piece of Charlie's ear. I found it in Marie's room. That proves she wasn't dreaming, and it fits perfectly. I've tried it.
4: Why, you... Give me that ear. Give it to me!
0: Uncle Peter, you're walking!
4: Give it to me!
2: Look at him, Marie, standing unaided. Does that prove anything to you?
0: Uncle Peter! Oh, then it's true.
4: All right, it's true. I can walk. But you are insane, Marie. Insane. You'll never marry anyone, Marie. I'll see to that.
2: Victor, grab him.
3: Don't move, Mr. Medford. Easy now.
4: Don't believe what Alden says. You're crazy, Marie. There's no escaping it. You'll have those dreams, and Charlie will visit you every night. You'll hear him saying, "My name's Charlie. My name's Charlie. My name's Charlie."
2: Hold him, Victor.
3: Got him, sir.
2: Oh, I think you're the one who's crazy, Medford. Maybe that could be proved.
4: Take your hands off me.
3: Take it easy now, Mr. Medford. Take it easy.
4: There's nothing wrong with me. You know it.
2: Is the car ready, Victor?
3: Yes, it's ready. Come in, gentlemen. These are the officers.
2: Then you'd better take him away.
5: Yes, sir. Please come quietly, Mr. Medford.
4: I'm not crazy. I'm not.
5: Hello.
4: You're lying on me. Lying. You hear? You're lying.
2: I'm terribly sorry about this, Marie. Terribly sorry. But it's all for the best.
0: But how can it be for the best? Well, think what this means. He's my father's brother, and if he's insane, then it means that I might be too. Runs in the family.
2: No, don't worry, Marie. Don't worry. You're safe. You're perfectly normal, I know.
0: No?
2: Yes. You see, he wasn't your real uncle. He was your father's foster brother. I found proof. So you see, you've nothing in the world to fear.
0: How do you know that?
2: Someday, Marie, I'll tell you all about it. Tomorrow, maybe.
6: Why don't you tell her now, Clay? Tell her why you were working as Peter Medford's secretary. Because your father was Peter's partner, his partner. That your father was ruined in business by Peter and killed himself in disgrace. That you suspected him of having cheated your father. That you came to find the evidence, and discovered in time Peter's diabolical plan to prevent Marie from ever marrying. Better tell her, Clay.

0: 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Original music for this production was composed and conducted by Wilbur Hatch. Tonight's Whistler story was written by Joseph Kearns, directed by J. Donald Wilson, and originated from Columbia Square in Hollywood.
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2: From June 13, 1942, and as you heard, host Joseph Kearns also wrote the script for that one. A couple of decades later, Kearns would play an often put upon next-door neighbor to a precocious kid in a hit television sitcom. I'll name it and wrap up when radio was right after this.
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2: 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Before the break, I mentioned that Joseph Kearns would be seen in a popular TV sitcom playing a next-door neighbor to a very precocious kid. 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
13: We often call ineffective medicinal remedies snake oil, but that might be a bad rap for the snakes. We tell you why on the Old Farmer's Almanac Radio Report. With more practical tips and useful advice, this is the Old Farmer's Almanac Radio Report for Sunday, August 2nd. It is the 214th day of the year. And actress Mary Louise Parker has a birthday. There was a time in America when snake oil was considered an effective remedy. During construction of the nation's railroads in the 19th century, Chinese laborers would soothe their muscles with oil from the Chinese water snake. But a growing demand for the potion and the absence of Chinese water snakes led to unscrupulous marketers peddling less effective potions made from American rattlesnakes. It was the cheap knockoff that gave snake oil a bad name, and an even worse reputation to the snake oil salesman. Modern research, by the way, has found that Chinese water snake oil is high in omega-3 fatty acids, a credible anti-inflammatory agent. That is the Old Farmer's Almanac Radio Report. 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
15: ABC News, I'm Chuck Sievertson. Iranian state media report that the country's foreign minister says negotiations with Oman on the Strait of Hormuz are in their final stages. Mideast allies pressured President Trump to call off attacks on Iran this after Iran made threats of counterattacks. Israel says it has problems with the Hamas disarmament deal. ABC's Matt Rivers.
16: Israel says it won't withdraw until Hamas completely disarms, but Hamas says it won't disarm until Israeli troops leave, stop bombing, and allow more humanitarian aid in. So clearly mediators have a lot of work left ahead of them to convince both sides to do all of those things simultaneously.
15: Three fires in Spokane, Washington have burned over 5,000 acres. Officials estimate at least 600 structures have been damaged or destroyed. Police confirmed three people were killed, another five were injured when a gunman opened fire outside a fast food restaurant yesterday in Twin Falls, Idaho. Police say the suspect shooter died. This is ABC News. Mortgages become less affordable. ABC's Andrew Dimbert.
17: The average rate on a 30-year fixed-rate mortgage climbed this week to 6.66%. That's the highest level in a year and the fourth straight weekly increase. And as for existing home sales, well, they've already become sluggish this year after the most buyer-friendly spring in years. Summer activity has now cooled, with pending home sales falling 5.4% in June.
15: No winner in last night's Powerball jackpot. The prize rises to $738 million. ABC's Will Gans.
18: If you're wondering where you should shop for your ticket, Indiana, historically, is the luckiest, selling 39 jackpot-winning tickets since Powerball began in 1992, which is more than any other state. However, with this current jackpot, which no one has won since May 2nd, California's starting to feel like the place to be. Last night's drawing made not one, not two, but three Californians match five winners. Each of them took home $1 million each.
15: Chuck Sievertson, ABC News.
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4: Highs level off around 90 this afternoon under mainly clear skies, south winds, 8 to 15 miles per hour. Lows level off around 65 tonight, partly cloudy skies. High of 94 tomorrow, bright sunshine expected. Much cooler Tuesday and Wednesday with highs from the upper 70s to the low 80s. Storms possible both days. From the Weatherology Weather Center, I'm meteorologist Jennifer Wojcicki. Currently 82.
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3: In Nebraska, the weather is always changing. Sunny skies can give way to thunderstorms, gusty winds, heavy rain, hail, or extreme heat. 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
1: ABC News, I'm Chuck Sievertson. Three fires in Spokane, Washington have burned over 5,000 acres. Officials estimate at least 600 structures have been damaged or destroyed. Fire crews are fighting fires in Central California. PG&E's Jeff Smith says they're monitoring whether any power line should be de-energized.
2: Vegetation does not take a long time to dry out. And when you have that dry vegetation, it always increases the possibility of wildfires.
1: Iran's foreign minister says negotiations with Oman on the Strait of Hormuz are in their final stages, but there are no details yet. That from Iranian state media. Mideast allies pressured President Trump to call off attacks on Iran, this after Iran made threats of counterattacks. Senator Bernie Moreno, in a video on X today, said his former son-in-law and fellow Ohio lawmaker, Congressman Max Miller, should not be serving in the House and should seek professional help. Miller defending himself against allegations of domestic abuse. This is ABC News. Two Greek firefighting helicopters collided in midair today as they were battling a wildfire west of Athens, sending one aircraft crashing. Two crew members were killed. August 1st was President Trump's deadline for federal agencies to develop a framework for conducting government assessments of AI tools before public release. It follows the discovery of at least two systems going rogue to conduct their own cyber attacks. ABC's Rebecca Jarvis.
3: President Trump saying his administration is trying to strike a balance between safety and innovation.
4: We're looking at controls. We're also making sure that we lead.
3: But as AI continues to advance, growing concerns about where the technology could go and with how rapidly the technology is changing.
5: If we uplink now, Skynet will be in control of your military.
6: But you'll be in control of Skynet. Right?
3: Questions remain about how long humans can keep control over their creation before life imitates art.
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4: Daytime highs approaching 89 this afternoon under mainly sunny skies, southeasterly winds 8 to 15 miles per hour. Mainly clear tonight, lows level off around 64. Lots of sunshine tomorrow, highs around 93. High temperatures reach up to 82 Tuesday under partly cloudy skies, 78 Wednesday, chance for storms. From the Weatherology Weather Center, I'm meteorologist Jennifer Wojcicki. Right now, 84.
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4: Oh, yeah!
5: Daytime highs approaching 89 this afternoon under mainly sunny skies, southeasterly winds 8 to 15 miles per hour. Mainly clear tonight, lows level off around 64. Lots of sunshine tomorrow, highs around 93. High temperatures reach up to 82 Tuesday under partly cloudy skies, 78 Wednesday, chance for storms. From the Weatherology Weather Center, I'm meteorologist Jennifer Wojcicki. Right now, 84.
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1: ABC News, I'm Chuck Sievertson. Negotiations with Oman concerning the Strait of Hormuz are in their final stages, says Iran's foreign minister, but there are no details yet. That reported by the government media in that country. Mideast allies pressured President Trump to call off attacks on Iran. ABC's Matt Rivers in Jordan.
2: Trump posting online, I have agreed for the future benefit of the world and likewise the survival of a successful and prosperous Iran to cancel the attacks, subject to being able to rapidly make a deal. He goes on to say any deal would include reopening the Strait of Hormuz and the end of what he calls the Iranian nuclear threat.
1: Three fires in Spokane, Washington have destroyed or damaged at least 600 structures, officials say, with hundreds more threatened. Senator Bernie Moreno in a video on X said his former son-in-law and fellow Ohio lawmaker Congressman Max Miller should not be serving in the House and should seek professional help, Miller defending himself against allegations of domestic abuse. This is ABC News. Michigan has a Senate Democratic primary election Tuesday with a fierce battle between progressive former public health official Dr. Abdul El-Sayed and moderate Congresswoman Haley Stevens. ABC News political director Avery Harper traveled to the state.
3: Stevens supporters pointing to her experience.
4: Haley Stevens is a fighter. Her push, her work, her drive, she doesn't give up.
3: But back in Detroit, we met voters excited about El-Sayed.
5: He's actually looks like he's willing to work for the people.
6: What do you say to Democrats who think that Abdul El-Sayed wouldn't be able to win in a general election?
7: I would say look at Trump, because people said that about him, too.
1: Our Avery Harper, the winner faces former Republican Congressman Mike Rogers in November. Flight attendants with WestJet, Canada's second largest airline, went on strike today in a dispute over pay. Hundreds of flights have been canceled. Chuck Sievertson, ABC News.
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1: Lows dip down to about 64 tonight under mainly clear skies. Winds out of the southeast, 8 to 15 miles an hour. Mainly clear skies again tomorrow. Daytime highs approaching 93. Partly cloudy skies tomorrow night. Slight chance for storms. Lows level off around 67. Temps below average Tuesday and Wednesday, with highs from the upper 70s to the low 80s. Chance of thunderstorms Wednesday. From the Weatherology Weather Center, I'm meteorologist Megan Mulford. Currently, it's 85 degrees.
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6: Lows dip down to about 64 tonight under mainly clear skies. Winds out of the southeast, 8 to 15 miles an hour. Mainly clear skies again tomorrow. Daytime highs approaching 93. Partly cloudy skies tomorrow night. Slight chance for storms. Lows level off around 67. Temps below average Tuesday and Wednesday with highs from the upper 70s to the low 80s. Chance of thunderstorms Wednesday. From the Weatherology Weather Center, I'm meteorologist Megan Mulford. Currently, it's 85 degrees.
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1: ABC News, I'm Chuck Sievertson. Update of the mass shooting at a fast food restaurant in Twin Falls, Idaho yesterday. Three people were killed and another five were injured. Police Chief Matthew Hicks this afternoon.
2: At this time, we can confirm that the suspect, 24-year-old Chad Williams, is deceased from a self-inflicted gunshot wound.
1: Police say an off-duty officer and a citizen were there and armed and returned fire, and say that that drove the shooter away from the scene, preventing further casualties. No word about a motive. Iran government media saying the Iranian foreign minister phoned U.S. allies in the Mideast, warning them about any new U.S. attacks, and apparently got those allies to pressure President Trump to stop them, as Trump says he called them off on the urging of regional allies, and saying he insists on Iran approving a deal quickly. Three fires in Spokane, Washington have burned at least 600 structures, with hundreds more threatened, officials say. This is ABC News. Wildlife officials warning Americans to stay alert outdoors this summer as bear sightings become more common. ABC's Ike Ajachi.
3: Colorado Parks and Wildlife says there's been a 155% increase in bear activity this year in Douglas County between Denver and Colorado Springs. According to the Wall Street Journal, in California, South Lake Tahoe police have received 174 bear calls already this year, compared to 97 at this time last year. The reason? Bear populations have increased due to conservation efforts, and experts believe they're being forced into more populated areas.
1: No Powerball winner again. ABC's Will Gans.
4: The jackpot rolls over again with no grand prize winners following Saturday night's drawing. So maybe not $707 million, but the jackpot has grown to an estimated $748 million. That's the 12th largest Powerball prize in history.
1: Chuck Sievertson, ABC News.
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1: Lows dip down to about 64 tonight under mainly clear skies. Winds out of the southeast, 8 to 15 miles an hour. Mainly clear skies again tomorrow. Daytime highs approaching 93. Partly cloudy skies tomorrow night. Slight chance for storms. Lows level off around 67. Temps below average Tuesday and Wednesday with highs from the upper 70s to the low 80s. Chance of thunderstorms Wednesday. From the Weatherology Weather Center, I'm meteorologist Megan Mulford. Right now, it's 86 degrees.
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4: In Nebraska, the weather is always changing. Sunny skies can give way to thunderstorms, gusty winds, heavy rain, hail, or extreme heat. 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
1: Lows dip down to about 64 tonight under mainly clear skies. Winds out of the southeast, 8 to 15 miles an hour. Mainly clear skies again tomorrow. Daytime highs approaching 93. Partly cloudy skies tomorrow night. Slight chance for storms. Lows level off around 67. Temps below average Tuesday and Wednesday, with highs from the upper 70s to the low 80s. Chance of thunderstorms Wednesday. From the Weatherology Weather Center, I'm meteorologist Megan Mulford. Right now, it's 86 degrees.
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I said, are you gonna be my girl? It's one, two, three, take my hand and come with me, because you look so fine that I really wanna make you mine. I said, you look so fine that I really wanna make you mine. 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Now you don't need money.

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1: ABC News, I'm Wayne Cabot.
2: I have never abused our daughter.
1: Ohio Representative Max Miller responding to Ohio Senator Bernie Moreno, his father-in-law, who says Miller is violent, mentally unfit, and needs to resign now.
2: Every one of these allegations traces back to a single source, my former wife.
1: A second woman also accuses the congressman of being physically abusive, former Trump press secretary Stephanie Grisham. Pacific Gas and Electric may have to cut power in parts of Central California and the Sierra Nevada to let crews deal with out-of-control wildfires. Fires in eastern Washington state have tens of thousands of families out of their homes. Iran says the reason President Trump called off weekend attacks is because Iran convinced U.S. allies to dissuade Trump or else they would attack them too. Investigators believe Iran could be behind attacks on water plants in a number of states over the past week. This is ABC News. An off-duty state trooper and an armed citizen fired toward a gunman at the In-N-Out Burger in Idaho yesterday, who killed himself after killing two others. And while police have no motive, we're told his family is cooperating.
3: It helps a lot because then we can get into social media, his telephone and all those things, and finally what his motivation was. What's going on here?
1: Former NYPD Chief of Detectives, ABC News contributor Robert Boyce. The city of Mount Airy, North Carolina, inspiration for TV's Mayberry. Now under a state of emergency, the river in the area rising 14 feet in a matter of hours overnight. Ariana Grande stepping away from the public eye as talk intensifies about her health and her thin appearance. President Trump played in the Bedminster Club Championship at his golf club in New Jersey today. He says that he's honored to have shot a 70 to win the tournament. Given the fact, he says, that unlike the rest of the field, I'm given very little time to practice. I'm Wayne Cabot, ABC News.
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1: Low dip down to about 64 tonight under mainly clear skies. Winds out of the southeast, 8 to 15 miles an hour. Mainly clear skies again tomorrow. Daytime highs approaching 93. Partly cloudy skies tomorrow night. Slight chance for storms. Lows level off around 67. Temps below average Tuesday and Wednesday with highs from the upper 70s to the low 80s. Chance of thunderstorms Wednesday. From the Weatherology Weather Center, I'm meteorologist Megan Mulford. Currently, it's 85 degrees.
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1: Low dip down to about 64. Tonight, under mainly clear skies, winds out of the southeast, 8 to 15 miles an hour. Mainly clear skies again. Tomorrow, daytime highs approaching 93. Partly cloudy skies. Tomorrow night, slight chance for storms. Lows level off around 67. Temps below average Tuesday and Wednesday, with highs from the upper 70s to the low 80s. Chance of thunderstorms Wednesday. From the Weatherology Weather Center, I'm meteorologist Megan Mulford. Currently, it's 85 degrees.
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1: ABC News, I'm Wayne Cabot. Both U.S. and global oil are down about 4% now after President Trump decided not to carry out a major attack in Iran this weekend. President Trump saying on Air Force One a short time ago that a deal with Iran is imminent. Iran says the Strait of Hormuz will not return to the way it was before the war. Investigators not confirming that Iran is behind cyber attacks on dozens of U.S. water plants over the past week, but says that the hacks do have the hallmarks of being from Iran. Now 60,000 people in eastern Washington state are out of their homes from wildfires.
2: And this was my happy place.
3: The place Eric Frank has called home since 1980, now reduced to ashes.
4: I'm so tired.
2: I couldn't see my feet, and I had to feel my way down the ladder because everything just turned black.
3: Firefighters could not protect the homes that were burning and instead had to focus on life safety.
1: ABC's Alex Stone in Spokane. This is ABC News. An In-N-Out Burger that just opened last week was the scene of a mass shooting yesterday, and police in Twin Falls, Idaho, have no idea why the 24-year-old opened fire, killing two and then himself.
5: At this time, we are still working to determine the full set of circumstances in this incident, including the suspect's actions and possible motivations.
1: Chief Matthew Hicks says an off-duty officer and an armed citizen engaged the suspect by returning gunfire toward him, and they believe that drove him away from the scene, preventing further casualties. In California, a push to end child marriage, a bill there setting the minimum age at 18 to wed with no exceptions. Courtney Stodden got married at 18 to a man 35 years older. They've since split. She thinks it's smart to set a minimum age for marriage.
6: I was a child, not, you know, a bride. I wish people knew that children cannot consent to marriage.
1: I'm Wayne Cabot, ABC News.
7: 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Aparna Nair, IBM's Chief Talent, Leadership, and Culture Officer.
8: The organizations that will lead in this era won't just be the ones with the best AI. 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
7: The study finds that organizations most likely to stand out, redesign workflows, enable managers to coach effectively, clarify decision-making, and align incentives alongside AI adoption. 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